0: around because something super awesome is happening right now. Vision Kids is finally here, and this is all for you. 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So go ahead, tell your friends, tell your family, tell your neighbors that they can tune in too, and let's just spread the word that everyone can join in the fun at Vision Kids.
1: You might get tired of swinging on a tree, even a monkey could. But if you get tired, whatever you do,

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0: God made the kookaburras laugh at you and me.
1: God made the seagulls so flappy and free. 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

0: That song was like being in a zoo, wasn't it?
1: Helping kids.
2: Kids.
1: Kids.
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0: Asian kids.
1: Hey guys, it's Andy Kirk. Christopher Wren, who designed St. Paul's Cathedral in London, wrote about the reactions of construction workers who were asked what they were doing. Those workers who were bored and tired responded by saying, "I'm laying bricks or I'm carrying stones." However, there was one worker who was mixing cement, and he seemed cheerful and enthusiastic about what he was doing. And he said, "I'm building a magnificent cathedral." This was a response from someone who knew that all the small things added up to one large, beautiful thing. Our life is like this in the way that we need to do small things and sometimes boring things. But if we do it with a great attitude, all of this adds up to one beautiful life. The key is not what we're doing, but it's the attitude that we're doing it with. I'm Andy Kirk. Super Kid.

0: This is Vision Kids.
1: Hi, Vision Kids. It's Belle Thompson here. Hey, have you ever had to do something really hard? I bet the answer is yes, because we all have to do hard stuff at times, right? Well, guess what? The good news is that God's word can make you like a superhero with a sword during hard times. I saw this today in my own family. This morning, my son had to go to hospital for an operation. He was quite nervous, so we repeated a Bible verse that we had memorized together from Philippians

4:13. It says, I can do all things through Christ who gives me strength. As my boy prepared to go into hospital, he repeated those words many times, and it reminded him that even though he was scared, God would be with him. He knew that he could do it because God would give him strength. Wow, the Word of God really has power. Do you know the Bible tells us that the Word of God is like a superhero's sword? It's actually called the sword of the Spirit. If you know God's Word, the Bible, it's like you have a big sword in your hand to cut down the enemy's lies and defeat fear and discouragement in your life. It really does make such a difference when we face life's challenges with the sword of the Spirit, God's Word. I've seen it in action so many times. Like this morning when my son used God's Word to help him be brave going into hospital. But how about you? Are you ready to pick up your sword and cut down the fear and discouragement in your life? Well, if the answer is yes, then it is time to read your Bible, my friend. That's like picking up your sword. And then learn some verses off by heart to repeat whenever you need courage. And that way, you'll have your superhero sword ready to go at all times. God wants to help you be courageous in every difficult situation you face. So hey, I think it's time to pick up your superhero sword. Since

0: big mess. A tiny little story is all I need.
1: Vision Kids.
2: Be good to click. It's hard to click. If you can't click, just try to click.

0: I'll take it. People ask me how I stay so fit and healthy. And I say I eat what top breeders recommend. No, I do my exercises. You got to practice.
1: Streaming live in the Vision app.
2: This is

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1: This is Vision Kids.
2: Oh, not this song.
3: All right, come on, Archie. Let's sing this one. It's one of my favorites.
2: Oh, we already sang it once. I really don't want to go back there
3: again. It's a classic.
2: Please, no.
3: And it's for the kids.
2: Oh, all right.

0: Don't be so sad.
1: That'd be too bad.
0: Alrighty.
1: If my lip said audio, if I don't like you, I think you're gross. That'd be too bad. I might get mad.
0: That'd be too bad. You might get mad.
1: That'd be too bad.
0: Fascinating.
1: If my lip moved toodaloo, left a mess and took my tooth, that'd be too bad. I'd call my dad.
0: Oh dear, that'd be too bad. You'd call your dad.
1: That'd be too bad.
0: Say your father? Fascinating! So what you're saying is, if your lips left you...
1: That'd be too bad, I'd be so sad, I might get mad, I'd call my dad, that'd be too bad.
0: That'd be too bad.
1: That'd be too bad.
0: Why?
1: Because I love my lips.

0: Oh my, this is more serious than I thought. Larry, what do you see here?
1: That looks like a lip.
0: What about this?
1: It's a lip.
0: And this?
1: It's a lip, it's a lip, it's a lip, lip, lip, it's a lip, it's a lip, it's a lip, lip, lip, it's a lip, it's a lip, it's a lip, lip, lip, lip, lip, lip, lip.
0: Larry, tell me about your childhood.
1: When I was just 2 years old, I left my lips out in the cold and they turned blue. What could I do?
0: Oh dear, they turned blue. What could you do?
1: Oh, they turned blue.
0: I see.
1: On the day I got my tooth, I had to kiss my great aunt Ruth. She had a beard and it felt weird.
0: My, my, she had a beard and it felt weird?
1: She had a beard.
0: Oh.
1: 10 days after I turned 8, got my lips stuck in a gate. My friends all laughed and I just stood there until the fire department came and broke the lock with a crowbar, and I had to spend the next 6 weeks in lip rehab with this kid named Oscar who got stung by a bee right on the lip, and we couldn't even talk to each other until the 5th week because both of our lips were so swollen, and when he did start speaking, he just spoke Polish, and I only knew like 3 words in Polish, except now I know 4 because Oscar taught me the word for lip, usta.
0: Your friends all laughed, usta. How do you spell that?
1: I don't know.
0: So what you're saying is that when you were young...
1: They turned blue, what could I do? She had a beard and it felt weird. My friends all laughed. Whoop-da!
0: I'm confused.
1: I love my lips!
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1: That doesn't sound anything like Elvis.
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1: Hi, welcome to Quick Sticks, quick Bible stories for the everyday. 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
2: Hey!
1: And we've been talking about Moses. Can you remember some of the things we know about Moses so far? How about I help? He was, when he was born, his mum had to hide him in a basket by the river. He was found by the daughter of Pharaoh and she adopted him, which meant Moses got to grow up in Pharaoh's palace. One day he went out to see his family, the Israelites, and discovered how badly they were treated by Pharaoh's guards. So he killed one of the soldiers and he had to run away to the desert to hide.
2: While Moses was living in the desert, the Pharaoh who had been angry with him died, and a new Pharaoh took over. At this time, the children of Israel were very sad because their lives were so difficult as slaves. They called out to God to save them, and God heard them.
1: One day, Moses was out in the desert looking after the sheep when he saw a bush burning. The strange thing was that the bush never burnt up. There were flames, but the flames weren't burning the bush. He went over to take a closer look and he heard the voice of God from inside the flames.
2: God said, "Moses, Moses."
1: Moses replied, "Here I am."
2: God said, "I have heard the crying of my people who are in Egypt. I have come down to save them from the Egyptians and to take them to a good and large land. I will send you to Pharaoh so that you can take my people, the children of Israel, out of Egypt."
1: But Moses said to God, "Who am I that I should go to Pharaoh and that I should take the children of Israel out of Egypt?" God said, "I will certainly be with you, and this will be a way of knowing that I have sent you. When you have brought the people out of Egypt, you will come back to this mountain and worship God."
2: But Moses said to God, "But when I go to the children of Israel and say to them, 'The God of your fathers has sent me to you,' and they say to me, 'What is his name?' What shall I say?"
1: Good question. And God said to Moses, "You shall say to the children of Israel, 'The Lord God of your fathers, the God of Abraham, the God of Isaac, and the God of Jacob has sent me to you.'"
2: Moses still wasn't sure that he was the best person for this difficult job. He didn't feel strong enough or talented enough to go to Pharaoh and demand that he let all of the Israelite people go free.
1: Moses answered and said to God, "But suppose they won't believe me or listen to my voice. Suppose they say, 'The Lord hasn't appeared to you.'"
2: Then the Lord said to Moses, "What is that in your hand?"
1: And Moses said, "A rod, a bit like a big walking stick."
2: And God said, "Throw it on the ground."
1: So Moses threw his rod on the ground, and immediately the rod became a snake, and Moses jumped away. Then he reached out and grabbed the snake's tail, and it became a rod again.
2: But Moses was still worried about taking on this tough job, and so God sent his brother Aaron to help him.
1: Even though it seemed like a big and difficult job, Moses agreed to go back to Egypt to see the new Pharaoh.
2: God had a plan to use Moses to save all of God's people. God has an awesome plan for your life too. If you ask for God's help, he will always say yes.
1: And that's good news.
2: Yep.
1: Have a great day.
2: Bye.
0: This is Vision Kids.

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2: Join us in memorizing scripture together. 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

0: This is Vision Kids.
1: Thanks for joining me on Vision Kids. Are you ready to embark on a marvelous quest? Well, something extraordinary is about to begin. Can you guess what it is? Adventures in Odyssey is about to start. Bursting with excitement, mystery and wonder. Hey, so plant yourself firmly in your favourite listening spot, because in less than 15 minutes, it will all unfold. Trust me, you don't want to miss a second. You're listening to Vision Kids. My name is Dan Warner.

0: thing of me.
1: And now, Adventures in Odyssey.
2: I don't get it, Mr. Whittaker.
3: Well, Liz, you've been in the Room of Consequence before, right?
2: Right. But this sounds different. A backwards adventure?
3: Yeah, it's a brand new program I'm trying out.
2: Uh-oh. So I'm the guinea pig?
3: Well, you know, some people are excited when they get to be the first to try my inventions.
2: I'm just teasing. So explain this again.
3: Well, you'll get to see the consequence of a choice before you see the choice itself.
2: Okay.
3: The program goes backwards, you see. We'll start at 3 years in the future, and you'll go backwards in time until we get to the present day.
2: 3 years into my future?
3: Yes. But remember now, this isn't a time machine. This is only a possible future.
2: Sounds kind of neat, but I'm still confused.
3: Well, just listen closely to the talking clock I installed.
2: Talking clock, Mr. Whittaker?
3: Yep. It'll help you get your bearings. And when you hear this sound, you'll know that you're going backward in time.
2: Okay, I guess I could try it.
3: All right, if you're ready, why don't you go on in?
2: All right. Oh, I hate this part. It's so dark in here. Mr. Whittaker!
4: You will now be traveling 3 years into the future to July 28th, 10:47 p.m.
2: Cool. I'm probably queen of the world by then. What is this? What's going on?
5: She's awake.
4: You're at Odyssey General Hospital. Can you give me your name?
2: Liz Horton. Why am I in a hospital? Ow, what a headache.
4: You were unconscious for about half an hour. You suffered a blow to your head.
2: How did that happen?
4: Just relax. The police will be here to question you in a few minutes.
2: The police?
3: Hi there. Welcome to Odyssey. I'm John Avery Whittaker, but most folks around here call me Whit. Why don't you get the whole family together and join us for another exciting adventure in Odyssey?

0: This is before I go to the hospital. Where am I? I'm mopping the floor at a convenience store? Oh, great. I work at Pete's Gas and Chow. When do I start my political career? Wait a minute. My head feels okay. The doctor said I was unconscious for half an hour. I'm gonna hit my head and go unconscious. Mr. Whitaker, I don't know if you know this, but I have a low tolerance for pain. I cried during the reflex test at the doctor's.
1: All right, this is a holdup.
0: Oh, boy.
2: Get behind the counter. Face the wall.
0: You're gonna hit me in the head, aren't you?
2: I said, get behind the counter and face the wall.
0: Okay, I'll do it.
2: Arms in the air. And don't try to trip the alarm button.
0: I won't.
2: The register's locked. Where's the key?
0: I don't know. I'll have to look for it. But don't hit me in the head.
2: I'm not gonna hit you. Turn around and find the key. It's you.
0: Yes, it's me. But that's no reason to hit me in the head.
2: Liz.
0: You know me?
2: You don't remember. Odyssey Middle School? I mean, I haven't been to school in 2 years. I was in juvenile detention for a while, but still.
0: I'm sorry. I don't know you.
2: Look behind you. That poster taped to the shelf.
0: You're on a wanted poster?
2: Proud of me? You knew me when.
0: Oh, man! I'm being held up by a serial head hitter!
2: Would you let that go? I'm not gonna hit you.
0: Okay.
2: The keys are hanging from your belt.
0: Oh, yeah. You're right.
2: Give them here. Yeah, these'll do the trick. I guess you owe me a dollar anyway, don't you?
0: A dollar?
2: Pathetic.
0: All you're stealing is a dollar? You're gonna hit me in the head for $1?
2: What? 27 bucks? That's all that's in here?
0: Oh, there's no need to get angry. There's plenty of other very valuable things to steal in here. Snack cakes, a nice selection of sodas.
2: Go to the back of the room and stay there for 15 minutes.
0: You're gonna go now? Okay, bye. It was nice being robbed by you.
2: Go!
0: I'm going.
2: Be careful! You just mopped the floor!
0: Whoa! Ugh.
3: What? Huh? Oh. It's over. That didn't hurt at all. Thank you, Mr. Whitaker!
4: You will now travel back in time 3 years and 2 months to April 21st, 4:08 p.m.
3: 3 years back. Okay. So that means I'm in middle school again.
0: This is Mandy's house. What are the police cars for? Is Mandy okay? Excuse me, officer!
5: Yeah?
0: Do you know what happened here? This is my friend's house.
5: Yeah, it was a break-in. Okay. The Strasburg's silent alarm went off at the station.
2: It's my TV. We lent it to the Strasburgs.
6: Yeah.
2: I won't go to jail for this, will I? I don't think I would do very well in jail. I'd get the chills really easy.
6: Quit your whining.
2: And I need my inhaler.
0: That's him. That's the guy who robbed me.
5: He robbed you?
0: Oh, it's not gonna happen for another 3 years.
2: Ow! These handcuffs are really tight.
6: Get in the car, kid.
2: Can you loosen them a bit? Oh! I have very sensitive wrists.
6: Just get in the car.
5: Okay, what was that about him robbing you? What do you know about this guy?
0: Nothing. I don't even know his name.
5: Norton Hollingsworth.
0: Doesn't ring a bell. But this means he'll go into juvenile detention, right?
5: Well, not if this is his first offense. But if he keeps this kind of thing up...
0: Yeah. You know, you should keep an eye on him from now on. He'll get better at robbing places. And in 3 years, you might want to send a car out to Pete's Gas and Chow.
5: Huh?
0: And something tells me I need to find out more about him.
4: You will now travel back in time 15 minutes. April 21st, 3:53 p.m.
3: Okay.
0: I'm still at Mandy's house. The police aren't here yet. Which means... What was that? Hello?
2: Ah!
0: I'm sorry. I didn't mean to scare you.
2: Liz, what are you doing here?
0: I think that's a better question for me. Why are you breaking into Mandy's house?
2: I'm not. It's just

0: It's my TV. I'm just getting it back. But you're breaking and entering. Ugh. He said the key would be under the mat. Where is it? Somebody put you up to this? Go away, Liz. You're gonna get caught, you know. Why? Are you gonna tell on me? You know, the least you could do is go away quietly. I'm not gonna tell on you. But the Strasburgs have a silent alarm. He didn't say anything about an alarm. Yes, here it is. Cool. Ugh. Congratulations. Get out of here. This has nothing to do with you. But I think it does have something to do with me.
1: This is Adventures in Odyssey on Vision Kids.
2: Vision Kids!
3: You are now traveling back one day to April 20th, 3:45 p.m.
0: What is this? I'm in the woods? Who's there? Wait a minute. I know where I am.
4: I don't know what it means.
0: That's the Bones of Wrath clubhouse.
5: Who joins the Bones of Wrath brings something to the table, Norton. You've been with us for 2 weeks now, so you have to do it too.
4: Bring what to the table?
5: You know what this clubhouse needs?
0: Tapestries?
5: A TV. I need a TV within 20 feet of me at all hours of the day.
0: It's Rodney.
4: I understand.
5: So, I want you to find one.
4: Well, we only have one at our house.
5: Really? We have seven.
4: We used to have two, but we let one to the Strasburgs until they get theirs fixed.
5: Then why don't you go get that one?
4: They're using it.
5: But if it's your TV, why can't you just go get it?
4: I guess I could. Oh, wait. They're on vacation this week.
5: Nope. We need it now.
4: How am I supposed to get it?
5: I happen to know the Strasburgs keep a key hidden under the mat on their back porch.
4: You want me to break into their house and take the TV?
5: No, I want you to break into their house and water the plants for them.
0: Norton is a bone?
5: Of course I want
0: I don't
5: you to
0: get
5: take
0: this.
5: The TV.
0: This kid is going to be a criminal.
4: Is there going to be somebody with
0: but
4: me?
0: But what does that have to do with me?
5: You're on your own, kid.
0: That's it.
4: What if I get caught?
0: Mr. Whitaker said I would be seeing the consequences of people's actions. Maybe I could stop the consequences if I stop Norton from acting.
4: Yeah.
5: Then get out of here. Hey, Norton, you do this right, and we'll get you the answers for your geography test next week.
4: Oh, okay. Thanks. Bye.
0: Norton! Liz, what are you doing here? You can't do it!
4: I don't know what you're talking about.
0: You're breaking into Mandy's house tomorrow, aren't you?
4: What were you doing? Listening to our conversation?
0: You'll get caught, and you'll never be able to turn back after this.
4: You know, I think Rodney will be very interested to know you've been eavesdropping on him.
0: Don't you see? This is just the beginning! Now you're just breaking into someone's house, but the Bones will ask you to do more stuff just like this. More stuff. Pretty soon you're gonna get thrown into juvenile detention. And then you'll be on wanted posters.
4: I'm not gonna do any of that. You think I'm nuts? You don't even know me.
0: No, but I can see this is not you. You're not like this. You don't break into houses. Why are you even in the Bones of Wrath?
4: Because they're my friends. I like them. And they like me. That doesn't happen to me very often. Now please, go away.
0: But,
4: don't you have a school to run? Miss Class President? See ya.
0: Wait, don't rewind. I can still stop him, I know it. He's not a bad guy, I can tell.
3: You will now travel back 2 weeks to April 6th at 7:52 a.m.
0: I'm ready. Let's go. I'm in front of the school. Where's Norton? Hey, Max, have you seen Norton?
4: Why?
0: I just want to talk to him.
6: Once again.
4: Why?
0: Do you know where he is?
6: He probably went to sit in his corner.
0: What corner?
6: The corner he always sits in, by the dumpster.
0: Thanks. Norton, where are you?
5: Hey, Norton, how's it going?
4: Okay.
5: I heard about what happened on the bus.
4: It's no big deal.
5: They're a bunch of losers. They don't know what they're talking about.
0: Rodney, what are you doing?
4: He's coming over to make fun of me.
5: No, I'm not.
4: But you make fun of everybody.
5: Not cool guys like you.
0: What are you up to, Rodney?
5: I see something in you, Norton. I think you got what it takes to be a bone.
4: You want me to be in the bones of Rat?
5: Yeah. Interested?
0: No, he's not.
4: I don't know, Rodney. You guys get into a lot of trouble.
5: Well, maybe a little. But I tell you one thing, the bones never turn on each other. Forget those losers on the bus. If you want friends that'll stick by you, you'll join the Bones of Wrath. What do you think?
0: Don't do it, Norton.
5: Let the man make up his own mind.
4: Well...
3: We're now traveling back 15 minutes to...
0: Wait!
3: 6,
0: wait!
3: 37.
0: I have to make sure Norton doesn't say yes. Rodney's not Norton's friend. He's just trying to find somebody to steal TVs for him. I can stop this. I'm going back 15 minutes. I gotta get to him before Rodney does.
2: Down.
4: That's okay, Liz.
0: What? What's okay? Norton?
4: I'll sit in the back of the bus.
6: Yeah, Norton. Why don't you go all the way back? Out the emergency exit. You're smelling up the whole bus.
0: Norton. Driver, stop. Norton isn't in the seat.
2: What?
0: Norton!
6: Hey, need some walking lessons?
0: Guys,
4: stop it.
6: Just stay on the floor.
0: Yeah.
6: Nobody wants to sit next to you anyway.
4: Oh, this is awful. No wonder Norton joined the bones.
3: You will now travel back 3 minutes to April 6th, 7:34 a.m.
6: Man, the bus is late again. I'm sick of waiting out here. Liz, you're looking really confused.
0: Oh, Max. Hi, I'm just figuring out where I am.
6: You're at the bus stop?
0: Norton!
4: Hi.
6: You gotta take a bath. You stink. I could smell you from all the way down the street.
0: Max!
6: Maybe you should stand over there.
4: Okay.
6: I'm gonna sue the bus driver if he doesn't get here soon. Liz, where are you going?
0: Norton?
4: You don't want to come near me. I might make you smell.
0: You don't smell. Max doesn't know anything.
4: Why are you coming over here?
0: Because I want to talk to you.
4: You've never talked to me before?
0: Well, I didn't know you before.
4: You know me now?
0: Sort of.
4: You know, I think I'm gonna walk to school.
0: Walk? Are you kidding? It's 2 miles.
4: I don't care. I go through this every day. I never have any place to sit because the bus is full. No one wants to sit next to me.
0: But you'll be late for school.
4: Then will you sit by me?
0: Well, I usually sit by Mandy.
4: I'll give you $1 to sit by me.
0: What?
4: Here.
0: But,
4: we better get on.
0: Wait a minute. $1?
4: How about we sit here, Liz?
0: Sure.
6: Oh, look at this! Norton's found himself a girlfriend! Hey, Liz! I've heard that couples eventually start to smell like each other.
0: Be quiet, Max.
6: Liz, you gotta be kidding. How can he just sit there open-nosed?
0: You stop it! I'm not his girlfriend!
6: Save whatever reputation you have and tell him to move. You're never gonna be elected class president if you hang around with geeks.
4: If you want, I could sit somewhere else, Liz.
0: Well... maybe you should.
4: It's okay, Liz. I'll sit in the back of the bus.
6: Yeah, Norton. Why don't you go all the way back? Out the emergency exit. You're smelling up the whole bus.
0: Wait a minute. It was me. It was my choice. I started this whole thing.
6: Hey, need some walking lessons?
0: I can do something about this. Guys, stop it.
6: Just stay on the floor. Nobody wants to sit next to you anyway.
0: Quiet, Max. I want him to sit next to me. Come on, Norton.
4: Are you sure?
0: Yes. You're my friend. And that's one more friend than Max has.
6: Liz, you're gonna submit your place in the Loser Hall of Fame.
0: Forget him, Norton.
4: But Liz...
0: Believe me, it's for the best.
3: You will now travel forward in time 2 weeks to April 21st, 5:34 p.m.
0: I'm going forward this time? Okay, I'm at wit's end. If it's 2 weeks into the future... Wait, where's Norton? He's not here. He'd already be in the Bones of Wrath. He may have already been arrested for stealing the TV.
4: Liz!
0: Norton. Hi.
4: Mandy just got back. She said she'd meet us here after they unpack.
0: Okay, cool.
4: Hey, thanks for helping me with my geography. I got a 92 on the test.
0: Great!
4: Oh, and I'm sorry about you losing the election. You should have won.
0: That's... okay. But Norton?
4: Yeah?
0: Are you in the Bones of Wrath?
4: What?
0: You're not, are you?
4: No way. Why would I want to be one of them?
0: Oh, I was just checking. So you got a 92? That's really good.
4: I couldn't have done it without you.

0: Well, Liz, how did you like it?
1: It was... wow. I didn't realize one choice could affect so much of the future.
0: Good and bad choices alike.
1: But I have a question.
0: Mm-hmm.
1: If he would have turned into a criminal because I didn't let him sit by me, would that have been my fault?
0: No. No. Ultimately, people are responsible for their own choices. But we need to realize that we influence the people around us in good and bad ways all the time, even when we don't see it.
1: Yeah. I just wish God gave us a room of consequence.
0: Well, what do you mean?
1: I think life would be easier if we knew what would happen before we did dumb stuff.
0: There would probably be a lot fewer people doing dumb stuff.
1: That's for sure. Do you really think I can make somebody turn to a life of crime?
0: Well, remember, the room of consequence is only what could be. It's supposed to teach us how we should act now so that we can have a better future.
1: And help people like Norton have a better one.
0: Or perhaps not just people like Norton, but Norton himself.
1: What do you mean? I don't know anyone named Norton. I thought you made him up.
0: No. In fact, Norton comes here all the time.
1: No way.
0: And just yesterday, you dropped your school books right over there, and he helped you pick them up.
1: You're kidding.
0: I'm not.
1: Well, I should thank him.
0: Good idea. In fact, he's sitting in a corner booth downstairs right now.
1: I'm going to go talk to him.
0: All right.
1: And I'll buy him a sundae.
0: Another good idea, and I'd be happy to make it.
1: You know what?
0: What?
1: Make it a sundae that costs a dollar.
2: In Luke chapter 10, verse 27, Jesus gives us the great commandment to love our neighbor as we love ourselves. And who is our neighbor? Jesus goes on to tell us it could be anyone around us, even people we don't know, because we're all part of God's creation. Everyone has value and deserves love. Adventures in Odyssey is a presentation of Focus on the Family. Hindsight was written and directed by Marshall Younger. Our vocal talent included Paul Herlinger, Lauren Schaffel, Blake Neitzel, Jeffrey Noah, Steve Burns, and Diane Michelle. Our sound designer was Bob Luttrell. And our producers were Marshall Younger and Bob Hoos. And I'm Chris, hoping you'll join us again next time for more Adventures in Odyssey.
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C is for crikey, mate. 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E is for Eddie. He's a commentator. 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F is for footy. G is goanna. 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

0: They're all just cute and cuddly little thing. 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Get it off me! Ah!
1: Ha, that guy's very funny. Yeah, I like you a lot, Steve. My fine guy. Yeah, we come back again soon.
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1: Hi, I'm Scarlett, and my favourite Bible verse is Genesis 1 verse 1,
0: which says, "In the beginning, God created the heavens and the earth."
1: That's Genesis 1 verse 1.
0: And this is Vision Kids.

0: G'day everyone,
1: Dan Warlow here. How are you going? I am so excited about Vision Kids. 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They need to know.

0: side.
1: Now, Jenny Fleck, what I want to know is, where are my sewing needles?
2: Sebastian.
1: What?
2: It's not that kind of sewing.
1: Oh.
2: Okay?
1: What kind of sewing is it?
2: No, I think it would be a very good idea.
1: What would?
2: If maybe I took over the singing.
1: Oh, no.
2: And you listen.
1: Not
2: learn
1: fair.
2: A little bit about what this is all about, okay?
1: No.
2: Now go and sit over there.
1: But I've been practicing for weeks and weeks.

0: went sowing one day, and some of the good seed it fell by the wayside.
1: What's a wayside?
0: And the birds of the air came and ate it with glee.
1: I like these bits.
0: And that was the end of that part of the seed.
1: Oh dear. Oh, I missed the dum-de-dum bits. Oh well, a sower went. Oh, I'm not even supposed to be here.
0: A sower
1: went.
0: Oh, stop it.
1: I just want to turn.

0: more than not won't.
1: And when the sun rose, it was scorched by the heat.
0: Oh, yeah, well, I'm not going to stay out here and get scorched by any heat. And besides, I haven't got any sunscreen.

0: Seed grew just where it lay.
1: Now it's my turn to sing. With the thorn, then the thistle, then the weed, then. Oh, and with the thorn, then the... Oh, do you know, I still didn't get it right. With the thorn, then the thistle, then the weed, then such like.
0: Till I grew up and choked it, and it vanished from sight.
1: Jerry.
0: Just like you're going to, Sebastian.
1: Now, Tim, you're supposed to be Christian.

0: this guy who owned it really looked after it very well.
1: Then as spring was sprung, there was corn everywhere.
0: 30, 60, 100, 200, 400, 590,000 times as much was planted and more. Now can we sing it? Next time through.

0: the field that is me. I never thought about it quite like that before. I suppose I have got a few weeds here and there that need pulling out.
1: Vision Kids.
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0: You're listening to Vision Kids. Hey everyone, I'm Dan Warlow, and I've got a scripture verse for you. It's Psalm 119, verse 105. It says, "Your word is a lamp to my feet and a light to my path." I love this verse because it shows me how important it is to read the Bible. Do you think about what you want to be when you grow up, or the things that you're trying to get done or achieve, or what will happen in the future? God knows that we are always thinking about this, and that we are wanting to do things, and we've got big decisions to make. But who knows what it's like when we make a very poor decision? Here's the thing I want to tell you. God promises when we read the Bible, it's going to make our decisions a lot clearer. He is going to show us where we should go, what we should do, like who are the people we should speak to, or what choices we should make. And He wants to show us the way to go in our lives. I love that because there's a lot of unknowns, aren't there? What's going to happen? What's the future hold? Sometimes making a decision is not very easy because it's hard to tell which one is the best. But my encouragement to you is open your Bible and pray with a heart of faith. Jesus, would you show me what to do? And that's such a powerful prayer. Maybe you've got big decisions to make. Maybe you're unsure about what's ahead. Can I encourage you to bring that to prayer even now to God? Let me do that and pray. Jesus, I thank you that you don't just leave us to work everything out. You know what is good for us. You know the path ahead. You know what's best for us. You know, Lord, what is going to grow your kingdom. And I pray you will help us to open our Bibles and to look for your guidance, and that it would speak to us as we move forward. In Jesus' name, amen. You're listening to Vision Kids, and I'm Dan Warlow.
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0: 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It's a much-loved radio drama, and it's radio theatre. 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
3: Hi, welcome to Quick Sticks, quick Bible stories for the everyday. And today I'm here with Millie.
4: Hey.
3: And we've been talking about Moses. Can you remember some of the things we know about Moses so far? How about I help? When he was born, his mum had to hide him in a basket by the river. He was found by the daughter of Pharaoh and she adopted him, which meant Moses got to grow up in Pharaoh's palace. One day he went out to see his family, the Israelites, and discovered how badly they were treated by Pharaoh's guards. So he killed one of the soldiers and he had to run away to the desert to hide.
4: While Moses was living in the desert, the Pharaoh who had been angry with him died, and a new Pharaoh took over. At this time, the children of Israel were very sad because their lives were so difficult as slaves. They called out to God to save them, and God heard them.
3: One day, Moses was out in the desert looking after the sheep when he saw a bush burning. The strange thing was that the bush never burnt up. There were flames, but the flames weren't burning the bush. He went over to take a closer look and he heard the voice of God from inside the flames.
4: God said, "Moses, Moses."
3: Moses replied, "Here I am."
4: God said, "I have heard the crying of my people who are in Egypt. I have come down to save them from the Egyptians and to take them to a good and large land. I will send you to Pharaoh so that you can take my people, the children of Israel, out of Egypt."
3: But Moses said to God, "Who am I that I should go to Pharaoh and that I should take the children of Israel out of Egypt?" God said, "I will certainly be with you, and this will be a way of knowing that I have sent you. When you have brought the people out of Egypt, you will come back to this mountain and worship God."
4: But Moses said to God, "But when I go to the children of Israel and say to them, 'The God of your fathers has sent me to you,' and they say to me, 'What is his name?' What shall I say?"
3: Good question. And God said to Moses, "You shall say to the children of Israel, 'The Lord God of your fathers, the God of Abraham, the God of Isaac, and the God of Jacob has sent me to you.'"
4: Moses still wasn't sure that he was the best person for this difficult job. He didn't feel strong enough or talented enough to go to Pharaoh and demand that he let all of the Israelite people go free.
3: Moses answered and said to God, "But suppose they won't believe me or listen to my voice. Suppose they say, 'The Lord hasn't appeared to you.'"
4: Then the Lord said to Moses, "What is that in your hand?"
3: And Moses said, "A rod, a bit like a big walking stick."
4: And God said, "Throw it on the ground."
3: So Moses threw his rod on the ground, and immediately the rod became a snake, and Moses jumped away. Then he reached out and grabbed the snake's tail, and it became a rod again.
4: But Moses was still worried about taking on this tough job, and so God sent his brother Aaron to help him.
3: Even though it seemed like a big and difficult job, Moses agreed to go back to Egypt to see the new Pharaoh.
4: God had a plan to use Moses to save all of God's people. God has an awesome plan for your life too. If you ask for God's help, he will always say yes.
3: And that's good news.
4: Yep.
3: Have a great day.
4: Bye.
0: Vision Kids!

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1: Helping kids look to God daily.
2: Larry will be performing the traditional Argentinian ballad, The Dance of the Cucumber, in its original Spanish. Bob the Tomato will translate.
3: Miren al pepino.
4: Watch the cucumber. See how he moves. Like a lion chasing a mouse.
3: Miren al pepino.
4: Watch the cucumber.
3: It's suave his movement.
4: Oh, how smooth his motion. Like butter on a bald monkey.
3: Miren al pepino.
4: Watch the cucumber.
3: Los vegetales.
4: All the vegetables envy their friend, wishing to dance as he.
3: Pepino bailarín.
4: Dancing cucumber.
3: Pepino bailarín.
4: Dancing cucumber.
3: Pepino bailarín.
4: Dancing cucumber.
3: Baila, baila
4: dance,
3: ya.
4: Dance, yeah.
3: Miren el tomate.
4: Look at the tomato.
3: No es triste.
4: Isn't it sad?
3: Él no puede bailar.
4: He can't dance.
3: Pobre tomate.
4: Poor tomato.
3: Él desearía poder bailar como el pepino.
4: He wishes he could dance like the cucumber.
3: Libre y suavemente.
4: Free and smooth.
3: Pero no puede danzar.
4: But he can't. Okay, stop the music. What do you mean I can't dance? I can dance. Well, what about Uncle Louie's polka party? Didn't you see me dancing at Uncle Louie's polka party?
3: No comprendo.
4: No comprendo? I'll show you no comprendo.
5: 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Get a picture of me next to the cucumber in authentic Argentinian garb!
6: 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I think the dwarves have your mother confused with someone else. Say peas!
5: Peas!
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4: Hear
3: fuerte.
4: His strong voice.
3: Como un león.
4: Like a lion.
3: Listo a devorar.
4: About to eat.
3: Escuchen al pepino.
4: Listen to the cucumber.
3: El dulce a su
4: How
3: canto.
4: Sweet his voice.
3: Que sopa
4: the
3: su
4: breath
3: garganta.
4: From his throat
3: Parece
4: is like a chorus
3: trinar.
4: Of little birdies.
3: Escuchen al
4: Listen
3: pepino.
4: To the cucumber.
3: Los vegetales.
4: All the vegetables.
3: Inviten a su
4: envy their friend.
3: Como
4: wishing to sing
3: cantar.
4: As he.
3: Pepino
4: Singing
3: cantador.
4: Cucumber.
3: Pepino
4: Singing
3: cantador.
4: Cucumber.
3: Pepino
4: Singing
3: cantador.
4: Cucumber.
3: Canta,
4: sing,
3: canta
4: sing,
3: ya.
4: Yeah.
3: Escuchen al tomate.
4: Listen to the tomato.
3: No es triste.
4: Isn't it sad?
3: Él no puede cantar.
4: He can't sing.
3: Pobre tomate.
4: Poor tomato.
3: Él desearía poder cantar.
4: He wishes he could sing.
3: Fuerte y dulce como el pepino.
4: Strong and sweet like the cucumber.
3: Pero no puede.
4: But he can't.
3: Ni siquiera dar un silbido.
4: Can't even whistle. All right, that's it, señor. Come over here and let me sing you a song.
3: Adios, amigos.
2: This has been Silly Songs with Larry. Tune in next time to hear Larry sing.
3: Bob is really angry. I hope he doesn't catch me. It's so hard to run with the sombrero on my head.
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0: 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We are so glad you're listening. My name's Dan Warlow. G'day. Nice to meet you. Hey, let's not keep this incredible secret to ourselves. You got to tell your friends about it. 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
3: You are listening to Vision Kids. Now, don't go anywhere, because in less than 15 minutes, Adventures in Odyssey is on. I'm serious. You're going to love it. Trust me. You're not going to want to miss it. You're listening to Vision Kids, and I'm Dan Warlow.

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1: Vision Kids!
2: Hey, I got a question. Why did Jesus come down?
3: Abby, that's a great question, and I think we can answer it with a song. Come on, kids, sing along. Jesus came.

0: to us.
1: Hey guys, I like your singing.
0: Well, hello. Kids, meet Mr. Donut Man.
2: Hey, Mr. Donut Man.
1: Hello.
2: We were just singing about why Jesus came down to earth.
1: Hey, that's wonderful. Mind if I sing along?
3: Sure.

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1: So does that answer the question?
2: Yeah!
0: And that's why God came down to us.
3: This is Vision Kids.
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0: Adventures in Odyssey.
1: I don't get it, Mr. Whittaker.
2: Well, Liz, you've been in the Room of Consequence before, right?
1: Right. But this sounds different. A backwards adventure?
2: Yeah, it's a brand new program I'm trying out.
1: Uh-oh. So I'm the guinea pig?
2: Well, you know, some people are excited when they get to be the first to try my inventions.
1: I'm just teasing. So explain this again.
2: Well, you'll get to see the consequence of a choice before you see the choice itself.
1: Okay.
2: The program goes backwards, you see. We'll start at 3 years in the future, and you'll go backwards in time

0: Okay, I guess I could try it.
1: All right, if you're ready, why don't you go on in?
0: All right. Oh, I hate this part. It's so dark in here. Mr. Whittaker?
2: You will now be traveling 3 years into the future to July 28th, 1047 p.m.
0: Cool. I'm probably queen of the world by then. What is this? What's going on?
3: She's awake.
2: You're at Odyssey General Hospital. Can you give me your name?
0: Liz Horton. Why am I in a hospital? Ow, what a headache.
2: You were unconscious for about half an hour. You suffered a blow to your head.
0: How did that happen?
2: Just relax. The police will be here to question you in a few minutes.
0: The police?
1: Hi there. Welcome to Odyssey. I'm John Avery Whittaker, but most folks around here call me Whit. Why don't you get the whole family together and join us for another exciting adventure in Odyssey?

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1: the kids' channel of Vision Christian Media.
2: Was I in an accident?
3: You don't remember anything?
2: No.
4: Let's get ahead, CT. She has memory loss.
2: What's going on here?
5: You will now travel back in time 32 minutes to July 28th, 10:15 p.m.
6: Okay, 32 minutes. That means this is before I go to the hospital.
2: Where am I? I'm mopping the floor at a convenience store? Oh, great. I work at Pete's Gas and Chow. When do I start my political career? Wait a minute. My head feels okay. The doctor said I was unconscious for half an hour. I'm gonna hit my head and go unconscious. Mr. Whitaker, I don't know if you know this, but I have a low tolerance for pain. I cried during the reflex test at the doctor's.
7: All right, this is a holdup.
2: Oh boy.
7: Get behind the counter, face the wall.
2: You're gonna hit me in the head, aren't you?
7: I said, get behind the counter and face the wall.
2: Okay, I'll do it.
7: Arms in the air. And don't try to trip the alarm button.
2: I won't.
7: The register's locked. Where's the key?
2: I don't know. I'll have to look for it. But don't hit me in the head.
7: I'm not gonna hit you. Turn around and find the key. It's you.
2: Yes, it's me. But that's no reason to hit me in the head.
7: Liz.
2: You know me?
7: You don't remember. Odyssey Middle School? I mean, I haven't been to school in 2 years. I was in juvenile detention for a while, but still.
2: I'm sorry, I don't know you.
7: Look behind you, that poster taped to the shelf.
2: You're on a wanted poster?
7: Proud of me? You knew me when.
2: Oh man, I'm being held up by a serial head hitter.
7: Would you let that go? I'm not gonna hit you.
2: Okay.
7: The keys are hanging from your belt.
2: Oh, yeah, you're right.
7: Give them here. Yeah, these'll do the trick. I guess you owe me a dollar anyway, don't you?
2: A dollar?
7: Pathetic.
2: All you're stealing is a dollar? You're gonna hit me in the head for $1?
7: What? 27 bucks? That's all that's in here?
2: Oh, there's no need to get angry. There's plenty of other very valuable things to steal in here. Snack cakes, a nice selection of sodas.
7: Go to the back of the room and stay there for 15 minutes.
2: You're gonna go now? Okay, bye. It was nice being robbed by you.
7: Go!
2: I'm going.
7: Be careful! You just mopped the floor!
2: Whoa! Ugh.
6: What? Huh? Oh, it's over. That didn't hurt at all.
8: Thank you, Mr. Whitaker!
5: You will now travel back in time 3 years and 2 months to April 21st, 4:08 p.m.
6: 3 years back. Okay, so that means I'm in middle school again.

0: Mandy's house. What are the police cars for? Is Mandy okay? Excuse me, officer!
1: Yeah?
0: Do you know what happened here? This is my friend's house.
1: Yeah, it was a break-in. Okay. The Strasburg's silent alarm went off at the station.
0: It's my TV. We lent it to the Strasburgs.
2: Yeah.
0: I won't go to jail for this, will I? I don't think I would do very well in jail. I get the chills really easy.
2: Quit your whining.
0: And I need my inhaler. That's him. That's the guy who robbed me.
1: He robbed you?
0: Oh, it's not going to happen for another 3 years. Ow! These handcuffs are really tight.
2: Get in the car, kid.
0: Can you loosen them a bit? Oh! I have very sensitive wrists.
2: Just get in the car.
1: Okay, what was that about him robbing you? What do you know about this guy?
0: Nothing. I don't even know his name.
1: Norton Hollingsworth.
0: Doesn't ring a bell. But this means he'll go into juvenile detention, right?
1: Well, not if this is his first offense. But if he keeps this kind of thing up...
0: Yeah. You know, you should keep an eye on him from now on. He'll get better at robbing places. And in 3 years, you might want to send a car out to Pete's Gas and Chow.
1: Huh?
0: And something tells me I need to find out more about him.
3: You will now travel back in time 15 minutes. April 21st, 3:53 p.m.
0: Okay. I'm still at Mandy's house. The police aren't here yet. Which means... What was that? Hello?
4: Ah!
0: I'm sorry. I didn't mean to scare you.
4: Liz, what are you doing here?
0: I think that's a better question for me. Why are you breaking into Mandy's house?
4: I'm not. It's just... It's my TV. I'm just getting it back.
0: But you're breaking and entering.
4: Ugh! He said the key would be under the mat. Where is it?
0: Somebody put you up to this?
4: Go away, Liz.
0: You're gonna get caught, you know.
4: Why? Are you gonna tell on me? You know, the least you could do is go away quietly.
0: I'm not gonna tell on you. But the Strasburgs have a silent alarm.
4: He didn't say anything about an alarm. Yes, here it is. Cool.
0: Ugh. Congratulations.
4: Get out of here. This has nothing to do with you.
0: But I think it does have something to do with me.
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6: Vision Kids!
3: You are now traveling back 1 day to April 20th, 3:45 p.m.
0: What is this? I'm in the woods? Who's there? Wait a minute. I know where I am.
7: I don't know what you mean.
0: That's the Bones of Wrath Clubhouse.
8: Who joins the Bones of Wrath brings something to the table, Norton. You've been with us for 2 weeks now, so you have to do it too.
7: Bring what to the table?
8: You know what this clubhouse needs?
7: Tapestries?
8: A TV. I need a TV within 20 feet of me at all hours of the day.
0: It's Rodney.
7: I understand.
8: So, I want you to find one.
7: Well, we only have one at our house.
8: Really? We have seven.
7: We used to have two, but we let one to the Strasburgs until they get theirs fixed.
8: Then why don't you go get that one?
7: They're using it.
8: But if it's your TV, why can't you just go get it?
7: I guess I could. Oh, wait. They're on vacation this week.
8: Nope. We need it now.
7: How am I supposed to get it?
8: I happen to know the Strasburgs keep a key hidden under the mat on their back porch.
7: You want me to break into their house and take the TV?
8: No, I want you to break into their house and water the plants for them.
0: Norton is a bone?
8: Of course I want
0: I don't
8: you to
0: get
8: take
0: this.
8: The TV. Haven't you
0: this kid listening? Is going to be a criminal.
7: Is there going to be somebody with
0: but
7: me?
0: But what does that have to
8: no,
0: do with me?
8: Norton, you're on your own, kid.
0: That's it.
7: What if I get caught?
0: Mr. Whitaker said I would be seeing the consequences of people's actions. Maybe I could stop the consequences if I stop Norton from acting.
7: Yeah.
8: Then get out of here. Hey, Norton, you do this right, and we'll get you the answers for your geography test next week.
7: Oh, okay. Thanks. Bye.
0: Norton! Liz, what are you doing here? You can't do it.
7: I don't know what you're talking about.
0: You're breaking into Mandy's house tomorrow, aren't you?
7: What were you doing? Listening to our conversation?
0: You'll get caught, and you'll never be able to turn back after this.
7: You know, I think Rodney will be very interested to know you've been eavesdropping on him.
0: Don't you see? This is just the beginning. Now you're just breaking into someone's house, but the bones will ask you to do more stuff just like this. More stuff? Pretty soon you're going to get thrown into juvenile detention. And then you'll be on wanted posters.
7: I'm not going to do any of that. You think I'm nuts? You don't even know me.
0: No, but I can see this is not you. You're not like this. You don't break into houses. Why are you even in the Bones of Wrath?
7: Because they're my friends. I like them, and they like me. That doesn't happen to me very often. Now please, go away.
0: But,
7: don't you have a school to run? Miss Class President? See ya.
0: Wait, don't rewind! I can still stop him! I know it! He's not a bad guy. I can tell.
3: You will now travel back 2 weeks to April 6th at 7:52 a.m.
0: I'm ready. Let's go. I'm in front of the school. Where's Norton? Hey, Max. Have you seen Norton?
7: Why?
0: I just want to talk to him.
6: Once again.
7: Why?
0: Do you know where he is?
6: He probably went to sit in his corner.
0: What corner?
6: The corner he always sits in, by the dumpster.
0: Thanks. Norton, where are you?
9: Hey, Norton, how's it going?
7: Okay.
9: I heard about what happened on the bus.
7: It's no big deal.
9: They're a bunch of losers. They don't know what they're talking about.
0: Rodney, what are you doing?
7: He's coming over to make fun of me.
9: No, I'm not.
7: But you make fun of everybody.
9: Not cool guys like you.
0: What are you up to, Rodney?
9: I see something in you, Norton. I think you got what it takes to be a bone.
7: You want me to be in the Bones of Wrath?
9: Yeah. Interested?
0: No, he's not.
7: I don't know, Rodney. You guys get into a lot of trouble.
9: Well, maybe a little. But I tell you one thing, the bones never turn on each other. Forget those losers on the bus. If you want friends that'll stick by you, you'll join the Bones of Wrath. What do you think?
0: Don't do it, Norton.
9: Let the man make up his own mind.
7: Well,
3: we're now traveling back 15 minutes to
0: April 6th, 7:37. I have to make sure Norton doesn't say yes. Rodney's not Norton's friend. He's just trying to find somebody to steal TVs for him. I can stop this. I'm going back 15 minutes. I gotta get to him before Rodney does.
10: All right, hurry up. Can't drive until you're all sitting down.
7: That's okay, Liz.
0: What? What's okay? Norton?
7: I'll sit in the back of the bus.
6: Yeah, Norton. Why don't you go all the way back? Out the emergency exit. You're smelling up the whole bus.
0: Driver, stop. Norton isn't in the seat.
10: What?
0: Norton!
6: Hey, need some walking lessons?
0: Guys, stop it.
6: Just stay on the floor.
0: Yeah.
6: Nobody wants to sit next to you anyway.
7: Oh, this is awful. No wonder Norton joined the bones.
3: You will now travel back 3 minutes to April 6th, 7:34 a.m.
6: Man, the bus is late again. I'm sick of waiting out here. Liz, you're looking really confused.
0: Oh, Max. Hi, I'm just figuring out where I am.
6: You're at the bus stop? Norton!
7: Hi.
6: You gotta take a bath. You stink. I could smell you from all the way down the street.
0: Max!
6: Maybe you should stand over there.
7: Okay.
6: I'm gonna sue the bus driver if he doesn't get here soon. Liz, where are you going?
0: Norton?
7: You don't want to come near me. I might make you smell.
0: You don't smell. Max doesn't know anything.
7: Why are you coming over here?
0: Because I want to talk to you.
7: You've never talked to me before?
0: Well, I didn't know you before.
7: You know me now?
0: Sort of.
7: You know, I think I'm gonna walk to school.
0: Walk? Are you kidding? It's 2 miles.
4: I don't care. I go through this every day. I never have any place to sit because the bus is full. No one wants to sit next to me.
0: But you'll be late for school.
4: Then, will you sit by me?
0: Well, I usually sit by Mandy.
4: I'll give you $1 to sit by me.
0: What?
4: Here.
0: But,
4: we better get on.
0: Wait a minute. $1.
4: How about we sit here, Liz?
0: Sure.
6: Oh, look at this. Norton's found himself a girlfriend. Hey, Liz. I've heard that couples eventually start to smell like each other.
0: Be quiet, Max.
6: Liz, you gotta be kidding. How can he just sit there open-nosed?
0: Stop it. I'm not his girlfriend.
6: Save whatever reputation you have and tell him to move. You're never going to be elected class president if you hang around with geeks.
4: If you want, I could sit somewhere else, Liz.
0: Maybe you should.
4: It's okay, Liz. I'll sit in the back of the bus.
6: Yeah, Norton. Why don't you go all the way back? Out the emergency exit. You're smelling up the whole bus.
0: Wait a minute. It was me. It was my choice. I started this whole thing.
6: Need some walking lessons?
0: I can do something about this. Guys, stop it!
6: Just stay on the floor. Nobody wants to sit next to you anyway.
0: Quiet, Max. I want him to sit next to me. Come on, Norton.
4: Are you sure?
0: Yes. You're my friend. And that's one more friend than Max has.
6: Liz, you're gonna cement your place in the Loser Hall of Fame.
0: Forget him, Norton.
4: But Liz...
0: Believe me, it's for the best.
3: You will now travel forward in time 2 weeks to April 21st, 5:34 p.m.
0: I'm going forward this time?
11: Okay, I'm at Wits End. If it's 2 weeks into the future... Wait, where's Norton? He's not here. He'd already be in the Bones of Wrath. He may have already been arrested for stealing the TV.
4: Liz!
11: Norton. Hi.
4: Mandy just got back. She said she'd meet us here after they unpack.
11: Okay, cool.
4: Hey, thanks for helping me with my geography. I got a 92 on the test.
11: Great!
4: Oh, and I'm sorry about you losing the election. You should have won.
11: That's... okay. But Norton?
4: Yeah?
11: Are you in the Bones of Wrath?
4: What?
11: You're not, are you?
4: No way. Why would I want to be one of them?
11: Oh, I was just checking. So you got a 92? That's really good.
4: I couldn't have done it without you.

0: Well, Liz, how did you like it?
1: It was... wow. I didn't realize one choice could affect so much of the future.
0: Good and bad choices alike.
1: But I have a question.
0: Mm-hmm.
1: If he would have turned into a criminal because I didn't let him sit by me, would that have been my fault?
0: No. No. Ultimately, people are responsible for their own choices. But we need to realize that we influence the people around us in good and bad ways all the time, even when we don't see it.
1: Yeah. I just wish God gave us a room of consequence.
0: Well, what do you mean?
1: I think life would be easier if we knew what would happen before we did dumb stuff.
0: There would probably be a lot fewer people doing dumb stuff.
1: That's for sure. Do you really think I can make somebody turn to a life of crime?
0: Well, remember, the room of consequence is only what could be. It's supposed to teach us how we should act now so that we can have a better future.
1: And help people like Norton have a better one.
0: Or perhaps not just people like Norton, but Norton himself.
1: What do you mean? I don't know anyone named Norton. I thought you made him up.
0: No. In fact, Norton comes here all the time.
1: No way.
0: And just yesterday, you dropped your school books right over there, and he helped you pick them up.
1: You're kidding.
0: I'm not.
1: Well, I should thank him.
0: Good idea. In fact, he's sitting in a corner booth downstairs right now.
1: I'm going to go talk to him.
0: All right.
1: And I'll buy him a sundae.
0: Another good idea, and I'd be happy to make it.
1: You know what?
0: What?
1: Make it a sundae that costs a dollar.
2: In Luke chapter 10, verse 27, Jesus gives us the great commandment to love our neighbor as we love ourselves. And who is our neighbor? Jesus goes on to tell us it could be anyone around us, even people we don't know, because we're all part of God's creation. Everyone has value and deserves love. 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Our vocal talent included Paul Herlinger, Lauren Schaffel, Blake Neitzel, Jeffrey Noah, Steve Burns, and Diane Michelle. Our sound designer was Bob Luttrell. And our producers were Marshall Younger and Bob Hoos. And I'm Chris, hoping you'll join us again next time for more Adventures in Odyssey.
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4: 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I have prepared a great classic here for your listening enjoyment. All right. I hope this goes well. Here we go. I am weak, but thou art strong. That's how it starts. Jesus, keep me from all wrong. Not bad so far.

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1: That's Isaiah 41:18.
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They need to know.

0: 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We are Vision Kids.
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0: Hey guys, it's Andy Kirk. In 218 BC, King Hannibal stood on top of the Alps looking down upon the mighty Roman Empire, the kingdom he had come to destroy. Before his quest for glory could be realized, however, he had to overcome the last obstacle blocking the path, an enormous rock wedged into the valley floor by the Romans that prevented his passage. It was impossible to move, and his chariots and wagons couldn't get through unless the rock was dislodged. Attempts to crack the rock with picks and hammers failed, and after much frustration, Hannibal cried, "Just burn it!" To his tired troops, this idea seemed mad, but Hannibal wasn't joking, so the soldiers cut trees down and lit a huge fire around the rock. They all stood by and watched the inferno around the rock, and then they heard a large cracking sound. The rock had split, and Hannibal descended upon Rome. This story teaches us a valuable lesson about not giving up, even when the seemingly impossible is in our way. I'm sure some of you feel like this, but you need to just keep working towards your goal, and eventually that big rock will crack. I'm Andy Kirk. Super
1: Kids. This is Vision Kids.
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0: Hey there, Vision Kids. It's Belle Thompson here, and today I want to know if you have a pet. And if you do, what's your pet's name? Growing up, I had a dog called Sally, and a cat called Cadbury, and a bird called Tweety. I loved them so much, and they became a very special part of my family. So my dog used to play in the backyard with my brother and I, and my cat was wild fun when she was a kitten because she used to just go crazy chasing toys around the house. That cat grew up to give me the best snuggles. Meanwhile, Tweety, my bird, used to love being let out of her cage to play board games with our family. Yes, you heard right. That cheeky bird used to fly around and pick up the paper Monopoly money and fly away with our money in her beak. It made everyone laugh and made Monopoly even more fun. I just loved having pets around when I was a kid. And I wonder, do you love animals like I do? You know, the very first book in the Bible tells us how God made the animals. In Genesis chapter 1, God said, "Let the earth produce every sort of animal, livestock, small animals that scurry along the ground, and wild animals." And that's what happened. God made all sorts of animals, and God saw that it was good. Isn't that cool? God made our pets on purpose, along with all the other animals in the whole world. You know, that means we can actually learn something from our pets about God because he made them. For instance, okay, so dogs are so faithful and loving, aren't they? And they love to protect people. Well, I think that is a reflection of the God who made them. He's also faithful and loves to protect us. And when I think of my cat, such good company, curling up near me and just enjoying being close. Well, I've learned that God also loves to be close to me and stays near us, just like my cat. And don't forget Tweety, my bird. My little Tweety was a beautiful budgie with golden and blue feathers and very cheeky personality. I'll always remember having Tweety join in our family life, being such fun when we played board games, which reminds me that God wants to be a part of our everyday family moments too, when we're having fun. Animals really can teach us about God, right? Because he made them. So next time you're with your favorite pet, remember, God's fingerprints are all over the beautiful animals he created. Their beauty reflects his beauty. Their acceptance and loyalty reflects his acceptance and loyalty. And their love is definitely a reflection of the great big love God has.
1: Vision Kids!

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0: But you couldn't close your eyes because the room was getting creepy.
1: Were those eyeballs in the closet?

0: What are you gonna do?
1: I'm going to call the police.
0: No, you don't need to do anything.
1: What? Why?
0: Because...

0: I worry?
1: Not a bit. I know whatever's gonna happen. But God can handle it.
2: I'm sorry that I scared you when you saw me on TV.
1: Well, that's okay, 'cause now

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0: Am I on? Oh, wait. Oh, hello?
1: Oh, it's on. Oh, hey, everyone. It's Dan Warlow here. There's so much good stuff about Vision Kids, but the thing I want to tell you about now is called Adventures in Odyssey. It's a much-loved radio drama. It's like radio theatre. You get the actors, you get all these sound effects and great stories. Here's the thing. You are not going to want to miss it. It's on every weekday. That's Monday to Friday. You've just got to tune in and you're guaranteed to hear it. It's going to be amazing. Don't miss it. See you soon.

0: Just for us.
1: This is Vision Kids.
2: Luke and the Very Messy Desk. Very few have climbed right mountains. Very few have reached the top.

0: really don't mind. Now, one day, you see, I was busy teaching the Year 3 class, and I asked all the girls and boys to get out their maths book. And after about 5 minutes or so, I was walking around the class when I noticed that Luke didn't have his maths book. And so, in an extremely grumpy tone, I asked, "Luke, where is your maths book?"
1: I can't find it."
0: "What do you mean you can't find it? You open up your desk and you find your maths book." So, Luke and I were just about to open up his desk when he cried out, "Wait!
1: It's kind of messy."
0: "I don't care about messy, Luke. You're not getting out of doing your work." So, we began to open up the desk, and this is what we found. We found eight businesses and half a pot of glue and 85 rubber bands. He found one old shoe and a glass canoe and a photo of his dad. He found one old book and a decapitated joke, and he said to himself, "Golly gosh, but Luke couldn't find his book." Well, quite disgusted at the sight of what I found, a decapitated chook, a chook with no head, inside of his desk. It got me thinking, maybe it was time we had a little tray tidy out. But still, I couldn't let Luke get away without doing his maths. So I informed him we'll be opening up his desk one more time. So I dragged Luke back to his desk, and this is what we found. We found one old boat and 55 goats and an old pair of underwear. They couldn't have possibly been his, because they were too big for him. He found one bag of sausages and 55 ostriches, and he said to himself, "Golly gosh, but Luke couldn't find his book." Well, absolutely stunned at what I found, an old bag of sausages. He must have stolen it from the teacher-parent barbecue. Well, by this stage, Luke was in real strife. "That's it," I said. "You're going straight to the principal." Luke took a gulp. So I marched Luke up to the principal's office, and down came the principal. "I'll get to the bottom of this," he said. So the principal, Luke and I headed back down to class to open up Luke's desk. And this is what we found. We found... Do we have to open it? "Open up the tray, Luke."
2: Okay.
0: We found five old bricks and a couple

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1: You know what, children? 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And the bar-bars aren't in the Bible. I put the bar-bars in later. Can you do it without the bar-bar do bar-bar? It's very hard, so let's try it.
0: Ready, set, go!
1: We all like sheep that have gone astray. Each of us has turned to his own way. But the Lord has laid on him the iniquity of us all. Sing, oh, by Isaiah 53, 6. That's it. Everyone together. That's good.

0: 36. 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I'm going to give you a clap. You are so good. Wait, wait. Ready for a clap? Would you like another one? Fine, they're free. Now I'm going to give you lots of claps now. 150. Well done. You did well.
1: Helping kids.
2: Kids.
1: Kids.
2: Kids.
1: Look to God daily.
2: Daily.
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0: Vision Kids!
1: Hi, welcome to Quick Sticks, quick Bible stories for the everyday. And today I'm here with Millie.
2: Hey!
1: And we've been talking about Moses. Can you remember some of the things we know about Moses so far? How about I help? When he was born, his mum had to hide him in a basket by the river. He was found by the daughter of Pharaoh and she adopted him, which meant Moses got to grow up in Pharaoh's palace. One day he went out to see his family, the Israelites, and discovered how badly they were treated by Pharaoh's guards. So he killed one of the soldiers and he had to run away to the desert to hide.
2: While Moses was living in the desert, the Pharaoh who had been angry with him died, and a new Pharaoh took over. At this time, the children of Israel were very sad because their lives were so difficult as slaves. They called out to God to save them, and God heard them.
1: One day, Moses was out in the desert looking after the sheep when he saw a bush burning. The strange thing was that the bush never burnt up. There were flames, but the flames weren't burning the bush. He went over to take a closer look and he heard the voice of God from inside the flames.
2: God said, "Moses, Moses."
1: Moses replied, "Here I am."
2: God said, "I have heard the crying of my people who are in Egypt. I have come down to save them from the Egyptians and to take them to a good and large land. I will send you to Pharaoh so that you can take my people, the children of Israel, out of Egypt."
1: But Moses said to God, "Who am I that I should go to Pharaoh and that I should take the children of Israel out of Egypt?" God said, "I will certainly be with you, and this will be a way of knowing that I have sent you. When you have brought the people out of Egypt, you will come back to this mountain and worship God."
2: But Moses said to God, "But when I go to the children of Israel and say to them, 'The God of your fathers has sent me to you,' and they say to me, 'What is his name?' What shall I say?"
1: Good question. And God said to Moses, "You shall say to the children of Israel, 'The Lord God of your fathers, the God of Abraham, the God of Isaac, and the God of Jacob has sent me to you.'"
2: Moses still wasn't sure that he was the best person for this difficult job. He didn't feel strong enough or talented enough to go to Pharaoh and demand that he let all of the Israelite people go free.
1: Moses answered and said to God, "But suppose they won't believe me or listen to my voice. Suppose they say, 'The Lord hasn't appeared to you.'"
2: Then the Lord said to Moses, "What is that in your hand?"
1: And Moses said, "A rod, a bit like a big walking stick."
2: And God said, "Throw it on the ground."
1: So Moses threw his rod on the ground, and immediately the rod became a snake, and Moses jumped away. Then he reached out and grabbed the snake's tail, and it became a rod again.
2: But Moses was still worried about taking on this tough job, and so God sent his brother Aaron to help him.
1: Even though it seemed like a big and difficult job, Moses agreed to go back to Egypt to see the new Pharaoh.
2: God had a plan to use Moses to save all of God's people. God has an awesome plan for your life too. If you ask for God's help, he will always say yes.
1: And that's good news.
2: Yep.
1: Have a great day.
2: Bye.
0: This is Vision Kids.

0: see what you're saying. All right, I understand. Now let's suppose that this is true. You still look rather rupee, but I know what we can do. Just step behind this curtain. It will only take a minute. There's a closet in the corner, and you'll like what I've got in it. You'll find my royal armor there. Now, Danny, put it on. Yes, now you'll look much bigger when the battle lines are drawn. One more thing you'll need, I think. Pick up my royal sword. It's a big one and a beauty. The best we could afford. Once you've got it all together, I think you will agree. You're bound to do much better if you try to look like me. Oh, dear.
1: You know, I think maybe I should just be plain old me.
0: Oh, yes. Well, I suppose. But have you seen Goliath? Why, he's

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1: Vision Kids!
0: The kids channel of Vision Christian Media.

0: Let's start again, shall we?
1: Okay. Where do you want this cement?
0: No! Not there! Oh, silly me! I just can't believe you did that.
2: Helping kids look to God daily.
3: Vision Kids.

0: Helping kids look to God daily.
1: This is Vision Kids.
2: Well, God is great, and He's greatly to be praised. I said, God is great.

0: Oh, this is a bit boring.
1: Yeah.
0: It's too slow.
1: Yeah.
2: Oh, yeah?
3: Well, God is great and he's greatly to be praised. I said, God is great

0: Welcome to the all-new Vision Kids. We are so glad you're listening. My name's Dan Warlow. G'day. Nice to meet you. Hey, let's not keep this incredible secret to ourselves. You got to tell your friends about it. Spread the news to your school, your church, your family, so everyone can be a part of this amazing journey. The best part is it's a 24/7 stream. 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

two tomatoes. If a squash can make you smile, if you like to waltz with potatoes, up and down the produce aisle, have we got a show for you.

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2: Thanks for joining me on Vision Kids. Are you ready to embark on a marvelous quest? Well, something extraordinary is about to begin. It is the adventure in Odyssey just around the corner. It's mystery. It's wonder. Maybe it's just a regular episode where we've got Mr. Whittaker making some ice cream. In any case, plant yourself firmly in your favourite listening spot because for less than 50 minutes, it happens right in. And you don't want to miss a second.
3: Day one, God said, let there be light.

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2: And now, Adventures in Odyssey.
3: I don't get it, Mr. Whittaker.
4: Oh, Liz, you've been in the Room of Consequence before, right?
3: Right. But this sounds different. A backwards adventure?
4: Yeah, it's a brand new program I'm trying out.
3: Uh-oh. So I'm the guinea pig?
4: Well, you know, some people are excited when they get to be the first to try my inventions.
3: I'm just teasing. So explain this again.
4: Well, you'll get to see the consequence of a choice before you see the choice itself.
3: Okay.
4: The program goes backwards, you see. We'll start at 3 years in the future, and you'll go backwards in time until we get to the present day.
3: 3 years into my future?
4: Yes. But remember now, this isn't a time machine. This is only a possible future.
3: Sounds kind of neat, but I'm still confused.
4: Well, just listen closely to the talking clock I installed.
3: Talking clock, Mr. Whittaker?
4: Yep. It'll help you get your bearings. And when you hear this sound, you'll know that you're going backward in time.
3: Okay, I guess I could try it.
4: All right, if you're ready, why don't you go on in?
3: All right. Oh, I hate this part. It's so dark in here. Mr. Whittaker!
5: You will now be traveling 3 years into the future to July 28th, 10:47 p.m.
3: Cool. I'm probably queen of the world by then. What is this? What's going on?
6: She's awake.
5: You're at Odyssey General Hospital. Can you give me your name?
3: Liz Horton. Why am I in a hospital? Ow, what a headache.
5: You were unconscious for about half an hour. You suffered a blow to your head.
3: How did that happen?
5: Just relax. The police will be here to question you in a few minutes.
3: The police?
4: Hi there. Welcome to Odyssey. I'm John Avery Whittaker, but most folks around here call me Whit. Why don't you get the whole family together and join us for another exciting adventure in Odyssey?

0: Was I in an accident?
1: You don't remember anything?
0: No.
2: Let's get ahead, CT. She has memory loss.
0: What's going on here?
3: You will now travel back in time 32 minutes to July 28th, 10:15 p.m.
4: Okay, 32 minutes. That means this is before I go to the hospital.
0: Where am I? I'm mopping the floor at a convenience store? Oh, great. I work at Pete's Gas and Chow. When do I start my political career? Wait a minute. My head feels okay. The doctor said I was unconscious for half an hour. I'm gonna hit my head and go unconscious. Mr. Whitaker, I don't know if you know this, but I have a low tolerance for pain. I cried during the reflex test at the doctor's.
5: All right, this is a holdup.
0: Oh boy.
5: Get behind the counter, face the wall.
0: You're gonna hit me in the head, aren't you?
5: I said, get behind the counter and face the wall.
0: Okay, I'll do it.
5: Arms in the air. And don't try to trip the alarm button.
0: I won't.
5: The register's locked. Where's the key?
0: I don't know. I'll have to look for it. But don't hit me in the head.
5: I'm not gonna hit you. Turn around and find the key.
1: It's you.
0: Yes, it's me. But that's no reason to hit me in the head.
5: Liz.
0: You know me?
5: You don't remember. Odyssey Middle School? I mean, I haven't been to school in 2 years. I was in juvenile detention for a while, but still.
0: I'm sorry. I don't know you.
5: Look behind you. That poster taped to the shelf.
0: You're on a wanted poster?
5: Proud of me? You knew me when.
0: Oh, man! I'm being held up by a serial head hitter!
5: Would you let that go? I'm not gonna hit you.
0: Okay.
5: The keys are hanging from your belt.
0: Oh, yeah, you're right.
5: Give them here. Yeah, these'll do the trick. I guess you owe me a dollar anyway, don't you?
0: A dollar?
5: Pathetic.
0: All you're stealing is a dollar? You're gonna hit me in the head for $1?
5: What? 27 bucks? That's all that's in here?
0: Oh, there's no need to get angry. There's plenty of other very valuable things to steal in here. Snack cakes, a nice selection of sodas.
5: Go to the back of the room and stay there for 15 minutes.
0: You're gonna go now? Okay, bye. It was nice being robbed by you.
5: Go!
0: I'm going.
5: Be careful! You just mopped the floor!
0: Whoa! Ugh.
4: What? Huh? Oh, it's over. That didn't hurt at all.
0: Thank you, Mr. Whitaker!
3: You will now travel back in time 3 years and 2 months to April 21st, 4:08 p.m.
4: 3 years back. Okay, so that means I'm in middle school again.
0: This is Mandy's house. What are the police cars for? Is Mandy okay? Excuse me, officer!
6: Yeah?
0: Do you know what happened here? This is my friend's house.
6: Yeah, it was a break-in. Okay. The Strasburg silent alarm went off at the station.
5: It's my TV. We lent it to the Strasburgs. Yeah. I won't go to jail for this, will I? I don't think I would do very well in jail. I get the chills really easy.
7: Quit your whining.
5: And I need my inhaler.
0: That's him. That's the guy who robbed me.
6: He robbed you?
0: Oh, it's not gonna happen for another 3 years.
5: Ow! These handcuffs are really tight.
7: Get in the car, kid.
5: Can you loosen them a bit? Oh! I have very sensitive wrists.
7: Just get in the car.
6: Okay, what was that about him robbing you? What do you know about this guy?
0: Nothing. I don't even know his name.
6: Norton Hollingsworth.
0: Doesn't ring a bell. But this means he'll go into juvenile detention, right?
6: Well, not if this is his first offense. But if he keeps this kind of thing up...
0: Yeah. You know, you should keep an eye on him from now on. He'll get better at robbing places. And in 3 years, you might want to send a car out to Pete's Gas and Chow.
6: Huh?
0: And something tells me I need to find out more about him.
3: You will now travel back in time 15 minutes. April 21st, 3:53 p.m.
4: Okay.
0: I'm still at Mandy's house. police aren't here yet, which means... What was that? Hello?
5: Ah!
0: I'm sorry. I didn't mean to scare you.
5: Liz, what are you doing here?
0: I think that's a better question for me. Why are you breaking into Mandy's house?
5: I'm not. It's just... It's my TV. I'm just getting it back.
0: But you're breaking and entering.
5: Ugh! He said the key would be under the mat. Where is it?
0: Somebody put you up to this?
5: Go away, Liz.
0: You're gonna get caught, you know.
5: Why? Are you gonna tell on me? You know, the least you could do is go away quietly.
0: I'm not gonna tell on you. But the Strasburgs have a silent alarm.
5: He didn't say anything about an alarm. Yes, here it is. Cool.
0: Ugh. Congratulations.
5: Get out of here. This has nothing to do with you.
0: But I think it does have something to do with me.

0: You are now traveling back one day to April 20th, 3:45 p.m.
1: What is this? I'm in the woods? Who's there? Wait a minute. I know where I am.

0: probably let one of the Strasburgs until they get theirs fixed.
1: Then why don't you go get that one?
0: They're using it.
1: But if it's your TV, why can't you just go get it?
0: I guess I could. Oh, wait. They're on vacation this week.
1: Nope, we need it now.
0: How am I supposed to get it?
1: I happen to know the Strasburgs keep a key hidden under the mat on their back porch.
0: You want me to break into their house and take the TV?
1: No, I want you to break into their house and water the plants for them.
2: Norton is a bone?
1: Of course I want
2: I don't
1: you to
2: get
1: take
2: this.
1: The TV. Haven't you
2: this kid listening? Is going to be a criminal.
0: Is there going to be somebody with
2: but
0: me?
2: But what does that have to
1: no,
2: do with me?
1: Norton, you're on your own, kid.
2: That's it.
0: What if I get caught?
2: Mr. Whitaker said I would be seeing the consequences of people's actions.
1: It's a long driveway. No one will ever see
2: Maybe I could stop the consequences if I stop Norton from acting.
0: Yeah.
1: Then get out of here. Hey, Norton, you do this right, and we'll get you the answers for your geography test next week.
0: Oh, okay. Thanks. Bye.
2: Norton! Liz, what are you doing here? You can't do it.
0: I don't know what you're talking about.
2: You're breaking into Mandy's house tomorrow, aren't you? What were you doing? Listening to our conversation? You'll get caught, and you'll never be able to turn back after this.
0: You know, I think Rodney will be very interested to know you've been eavesdropping on him.
2: Don't you see? This is just the beginning. Now you're just breaking into someone's house, but the bones will ask you to do more stuff just like this. More stuff. Pretty soon you're going to get thrown into juvenile detention. And then you'll be on wanted posters.
0: I'm not going to do any of that. You think I'm nuts? You don't even know me.
2: No, but I can see this is not you. You're not like this. You don't break into houses. Why are you even in the Bones of Wrath?
0: Because they're my friends. I like them, and they like me. That doesn't happen to me very often. Now please, go away.
2: But,
0: don't you have a school to run? Miss Class President? See ya.
2: Wait, don't rewind. I can still stop him, I know it. He's not a bad guy, I can tell.
3: You will now travel back 2 weeks to April 6th at 7:52 a.m.
4: I'm ready. Let's go.
2: I'm in front of the school. Where's Norton? Hey, Max. Have you seen Norton?
0: Why?
2: I just want to talk to him.
5: Once again.
0: Why?
2: Do you know where he is?
5: He probably went to sit in his corner.
2: What corner?
5: The corner he always sits in, by the dumpster.
2: Thanks. Norton, where are you?
1: Hey, Norton, how's it going?
0: Okay.
1: I heard about what happened on the bus.
0: It's no big deal.
1: They're a bunch of losers. They don't know what they're talking about.
2: Rodney, what are you doing?
0: He's coming over to make fun of me.
1: No, I'm not.
0: But you make fun of everybody.
1: Not cool guys like you.
2: What are you up to, Rodney?
1: I see something in you, Norton. I think you got what it takes to be a bone.
0: You want me to be in the Bones of Wrath?
1: Yeah. Interested?
2: No, he's not.
0: I don't know, Rodney. You guys get into a lot of trouble.
1: Well, maybe a little. But I tell you one thing, the bones never turn on each other. Forget those losers on the bus. If you want friends that'll stick by you, you'll join the Bones of Wrath. What do you think?
2: Don't do it, Norton.
1: Let the man make up his own mind.
0: Well,
3: we're now traveling back 15 minutes to
2: wait,
3: April 6th.
2: Wait!
3: 37.
2: I have to make sure Norton doesn't say yes. Rodney's not Norton's friend. He's just trying to find somebody to steal TVs for him. I can stop this.
5: Going back 15 minutes. I gotta get to him before Rodney does.
6: All right, hurry up. Can't drive until you're all sitting down.
0: That's okay, Liz.
2: What? What's okay? Norton?
0: I'll sit in the back of the bus.
5: Yeah, Norton. Why don't you go all the way back? Out the emergency exit. You're smelling up the whole bus.
2: Driver, stop! Norton isn't in the seat.
6: What?
5: Need some walking lessons?
2: Guys, stop it.
5: Just stay on the floor.
7: Yeah.
5: Nobody wants to sit next to you anyway.
0: Oh, this is awful. No wonder Norton.

0: now travel back 3 minutes to April 6th, 7:34 a.m.
1: Man, the bus is late again. I'm sick of waiting out here. Liz, you're looking really confused.
2: Oh, Max. Hi, I'm just figuring out where I am.
1: You're at the bus stop?
2: Norton!
3: Hi.
1: You gotta take a bath. You stink. I could smell you from all the way down the street.
2: Max!
1: Maybe you should stand over there.
3: Okay.
1: I'm gonna sue the bus driver if he doesn't get here soon. Liz, where are you going? Norton?
3: You don't want to come near me. I might make you smell.
2: You don't smell. Max doesn't know anything.
3: Why are you coming over here?
2: Because I want to talk to you.
3: You've never talked to me before?
2: Well, I didn't know you before.
3: You know me now?
2: Sort of.
3: You know, I think I'm gonna walk to school.
2: Walk? Are you kidding? It's 2 miles.
3: I don't care. I go through this every day. I never have any place to sit because the bus is full. No one wants to sit next to me.
2: But you'll be late for school.
3: Then, will you sit by me?
2: Well, I usually sit by Mandy.
3: I'll give you $1 to sit by me.
2: What?
3: Here.
2: But,
3: we better get on.
1: Wait a minute. $1.
3: How about we sit here, Liz?
2: Sure.
1: Oh, look at this. Norton's found himself a girlfriend. Hey, Liz. I've heard that couples eventually start to smell like each other.
2: Be quiet, Max.
1: Liz, you gotta be kidding. How can he just sit there open-nosed?
2: You stop it. I'm not his girlfriend.
1: Save whatever reputation you have and tell him to move. You're never gonna be elected class president if you hang around with geeks.
3: If you want, I could sit somewhere else, Liz.
2: Well, maybe you should.
3: It's okay, Liz. I'll sit in the back of the bus.
1: Yeah, Norton. Why don't you go all the way back? Out the emergency exit. You're smelling up the whole bus.
2: Wait a minute. It was me. It was my choice. I started this whole thing.
1: Ugh. Hey, need some walking lessons?
2: I can do something about this. Guys, stop it.
1: Just stay on the floor. Nobody wants to sit next to you anyway.
2: Quiet, Max. I want him to sit next to me. Come on, Norton.
3: Are you sure?
2: Yes. You're my friend. And that's one more friend than Max has.
1: Liz, you're gonna cement your place in the Loser Hall of Fame.
2: Forget him, Norton.
3: But Liz...
2: Believe me, it's for the best.
0: You will now travel forward in time 2 weeks to April 21st, 5:34 p.m.
2: I'm going forward this time?
4: Okay, I'm at wit's end. If it's 2 weeks into the future... Wait, where's Norton? He's not here. He'd already be in the Bones of Wrath. He may have already been arrested for stealing the TV.
3: Liz!
4: Norton. Hi.
3: Mandy just got back. She said she'd meet us here after they unpack.
4: Okay, cool.
3: Hey, thanks for helping me with my geography. I got a 92 on the test.
4: Great!
3: Oh, and I'm sorry about you losing the election. You should have won.
4: That's... okay. But Norton?
3: Yeah?
4: Are you in the Bones of Wrath?
3: What?
4: You're not, are you?
3: No way. Why would I want to be one of them?
4: Oh, I was just checking. So you got a 92? That's really good.
3: I couldn't have done it without you.

0: Well, Liz, how did you like it?
1: It was... Wow. I didn't realize one choice could affect so much of the future.
0: Good and bad choices alike.
1: But I have a question.
0: Mm-hmm.
1: If he would have turned into a criminal because I didn't let him sit by me, would that have been my fault?
0: No. No. Ultimately, people are responsible for their own choices. But we need to realize that we influence the people around us in good and bad ways all the time, even when we don't see it.
1: Yeah. I just wish God gave us a room of consequence.
0: Well, what do you mean?
1: I think life would be easier if we knew what would happen before we did dumb stuff.
0: There would probably be a lot fewer people doing dumb stuff.
1: That's for sure. Do you really think I can make somebody turn to a life of crime?
0: Well, remember, the room of consequence is only what could be. It's supposed to teach us how we should act now so that we can have a better future.
1: And help people like Norton have a better one.
0: Or perhaps not just people like Norton, but Norton himself.
1: What do you mean? I don't know anyone named Norton. I thought you made him up.
0: No. In fact, Norton comes here all the time.
1: No way.
0: And just yesterday, you dropped your school books right over there, and he helped you pick them up.
1: You're kidding.
0: I'm not.
1: Well, I should thank him.
0: Good idea. In fact, he's sitting in a corner booth downstairs right now.
1: I'm going to go talk to him.
0: All right.
1: And I'll buy him a sundae.
0: Another good idea, and I'd be happy to make it.
1: You know what?
0: What?
1: Make it a sundae that costs a dollar.
2: In Luke chapter 10, verse 27, Jesus gives us the great commandment to love our neighbor as we love ourselves. And who is our neighbor? Jesus goes on to tell us it could be anyone around us, even people we don't know, because we're all part of God's creation. Everyone has value and deserves love. 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Hindsight was written and directed by Marshall Younger. Our vocal talent included Paul Herlinger, Lauren Schaffel, Blake Neitzel, Jeffrey Noah, Steve Burns, and Diane Michelle. Our sound designer was Bob Luttrell. And our producers were Marshall Younger and Bob Hoos. And I'm Chris, hoping you'll join us again next time for more Adventures in Odyssey.
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2: Hi, I'm Quinn, and my favourite Bible verse is Isaiah 53:6. It says, "We all like sheep have gone astray. Each of us has turned to our own way. And the Lord has laid on him the iniquity of us all." That's Isaiah 53:6.

0: Kids.
1: Welcome to the all-new Vision Kids. If you're listening already, you know it's a 24-7 stream. You can listen to it anytime, every day of the year. Fantastic music. My favorite, The Adventure in Odyssey. Have you told other people, though? Maybe your neighbor, maybe your parents, maybe your siblings, maybe your dog, your cat, your goldfish. 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

Andy Kirk here. Martin Luther King is famous for many things and many quotes, but perhaps one that defined who he was is, "Our lives begin to end the day we become silent about things that matter." Martin Luther King did not stay silent about the things that mattered to him. In fact, he challenged the things of civil rights so much that he changed the course of history in America. What are you passionate about? What is your complaint? What are you willing to stand up for? Because if you stay silent, in the words of Dr. King, our lives begin to end that day. I'm Andy Kirk. Super Kids. Vision Kids.

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As you can hear, there's lots of animals. We can hear the bar of a sheep, the moo cow, the quack of a duck, the roar of a lion. Oh yes, and the tweet of a bird, that's always a good one. And then we have the neigh of a horse. Well, I've been studying the native course.

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2: You do it.
3: Stop
2: what you're doing and pray to Jesus.
3: Stop
2: what you're doing and pray to Jesus.
3: Stop
2: what you're doing and pray to Jesus. Mighty, mighty Jesus. When you're laughing, pray to Jesus. When you're crying,
3: oh no,
2: pray to Jesus. When you're bored,
3: whatever.

0: noisy.
1: Oh, excuse me, what's that?
0: Nudge. Shh. Pray to Jesus when you're cranky.
1: Oh, I'm getting really cranky. I gotta count to three. One, two, three. Stop it.
0: Pray to Jesus when you're naughty.
1: Oh, no, it wasn't me. She did it.
0: Pray.

0: He says, when you're hurting,
1: ow, that hurts.
0: Pray to Jesus when you're frightened.
1: Oh, what was that?
0: No, it's alright, it's only me.
1: Okay, phew.
0: Pray to Jesus when you're sleepy.
1: Oh, I like this one. Okay, sleepy.
2: I feel like...
1: Colin? I need to do the actions. Don't go to sleep. Colin! Colin! Oh, wake up, Colin!
2: Oh, we're still doing the song. Sorry. Yes.
0: Pray to Jesus, mighty, mighty Jesus. Go. Stop what you're doing and pray to Jesus.
1: Stop what you're doing and
0: pray to Jesus.
1: Stop what you're doing and
0: pray to Jesus.

0: Asian kids!
1: Hi, welcome to Quick Sticks, quick Bible stories for the everyday. And today I'm here with Millie.
2: Hey!
1: And we've been talking about Moses. Can you remember some of the things we know about Moses so far? How about I help? When he was born, his mum had to hide him in a basket by the river. He was found by the daughter of Pharaoh and she adopted him, which meant Moses got to grow up in Pharaoh's palace. One day he went out to see his family, the Israelites, and discovered how badly they were treated by Pharaoh's guards. So he killed one of the soldiers and he had to run away to the desert to hide.
2: While Moses was living in the desert, the Pharaoh who had been angry with him died, and a new Pharaoh took over. At this time, the children of Israel were very sad because their lives were so difficult as slaves. They called out to God to save them, and God heard them.
1: One day, Moses was out in the desert looking after the sheep when he saw a bush burning. The strange thing was that the bush never burnt up. There were flames, but the flames weren't burning the bush. He went over to take a closer look and he heard the voice of God from inside the flames.
2: God said, "Moses, Moses."
1: Moses replied, "Here I am."
2: God said, "I have heard the crying of my people who are in Egypt. I have come down to save them from the Egyptians and to take them to a good and large land. I will send you to Pharaoh so that you can take my people, the children of Israel, out of Egypt."
1: But Moses said to God, "Who am I that I should go to Pharaoh and that I should take the children of Israel out of Egypt?" God said, "I will certainly be with you, and this will be a way of knowing that I have sent you. When you have brought the people out of Egypt, you will come back to this mountain and worship God."
2: But Moses said to God, "But when I go to the children of Israel and say to them, 'The God of your fathers has sent me to you,' and they say to me, 'What is his name?' What shall I say?"
1: Good question. And God said to Moses, "You shall say to the children of Israel, 'The Lord God of your fathers, the God of Abraham, the God of Isaac, and the God of Jacob has sent me to you.'"
2: Moses still wasn't sure that he was the best person for this difficult job. He didn't feel strong enough or talented enough to go to Pharaoh and demand that he let all of the Israelite people go free.
1: Moses answered and said to God, "But suppose they won't believe me or listen to my voice. Suppose they say, 'The Lord hasn't appeared to you.'"
2: Then the Lord said to Moses, "What is that in your hand?"
1: And Moses said, "A rod, a bit like a big walking stick."
2: And God said, "Throw it on the ground."
1: So Moses threw his rod on the ground, and immediately the rod became a snake, and Moses jumped away. Then he reached out and grabbed the snake's tail, and it became a rod again.
2: But Moses was still worried about taking on this tough job, and so God sent his brother Aaron to help him.
1: Even though it seemed like a big and difficult job, Moses agreed to go back to Egypt to see the new Pharaoh.
2: God had a plan to use Moses to save all of God's people. God has an awesome plan for your life too. If you ask for God's help, he will always say yes.
1: And that's good news.
2: Yep.
1: Have a great day.
2: Bye.
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3: 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So without further ado, Silly Songs with Laddie.
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0: say everyone's got a water buffalo and everyone does not have a water buffalo. We're going to get nasty letters saying, where's my water buffalo? Why don't I have a water buffalo? And are you prepared to deal with that? I don't think so. Just stop being so silly!
1: This has been Silly Songs with Laddie. 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
2: Everybody got a baby kangaroo. Yours is pink, but mine is blue. Hers was small.
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did not take long till I had drove my mum insane with, can I please have something, mum? What I'd really, really like is that toy gun. Whoa, can I please shoot you now, mum? Oh, stop it. We're only in aisle one. Children, be sure to listen to your mum. 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

0: This is Vision Kids.
1: We're just 15 minutes away from the next Odyssey. What's Mr. Whittaker up to today? Is he going to fire up the imagination station? Is Eugene going to invent something new? Is Connie going to bring people together? Is the Barclay family going to resolve whatever's going on in the Barclay family at the moment? I mean, it's quite a lot. Maybe the Rathbones are scheming again. It's a crazy town. It is the town of Odyssey, and it's coming up real soon. Don't miss out.

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3: And now, Adventures in Odyssey.
4: I don't get it, Mr. Whittaker.
5: Well, Liz, you've been in the Room of Consequence before, right?
4: Right. But this sounds different. A backwards adventure?
5: Yeah, it's a brand new program I'm trying out.
4: Uh-oh. So I'm the guinea pig?
5: Well, you know, some people are excited when they get to be the first to try my inventions.
4: I'm just teasing. So explain this again.
5: Well, you'll get to see the consequence of a choice before you see the choice itself.
4: Okay.
5: The program goes backwards, you see. We'll start at 3 years in the future, and you'll go backwards in time until we get to the present day.
4: 3 years into my future?
5: Yes. But remember now, this isn't a time machine. This is only a possible future.
4: Sounds kind of neat, but I'm still confused.
5: Well, just listen closely to the talking clock I installed.
4: Talking clock, Mr. Whittaker?
5: Yep. It'll help you get your bearings. And when you hear this sound, you'll know that you're going backward in time.
4: Okay, I guess I could try it.
5: All right, if you're ready, why don't you go on in?
4: All right. Oh, I hate this part. It's so dark in here. Mr. Whittaker?
6: You will now be traveling 3 years into the future to July 28th, 10:47 p.m.
4: Cool. I'm probably queen of the world by then. What is this? What's going on?
7: She's awake.
6: You're at Odyssey General Hospital. Can you give me your name?
4: Liz Horton. Why am I in a hospital? Ow, what a headache.
6: You were unconscious for about half an hour. You suffered a blow to your head.
4: How did that happen?
6: Just relax. The police will be here to question you in a few minutes.
4: The police?
5: Hi there. Welcome to Odyssey. I'm John Avery Whittaker, but most folks around here call me Whit. Why don't you get the whole family together and join us for another exciting adventure in Odyssey?

0: Was I in an accident?
1: You don't remember anything?
0: No.
2: Let's get ahead, CT. She has memory loss.
0: What's going on here?
3: You will now travel back in time 32 minutes to July 28th, 10:15 p.m.
4: Okay, 32 minutes. That means this is before I go to the hospital.
0: Where am I? I'm mopping the floor at a convenience store? Oh, great. I work at Pete's Gas and Chow. When do I start my political career? Wait a minute. My head feels okay. The doctor said I was unconscious for half an hour! I'm gonna hit my head and go unconscious! Mr. Whitaker? I don't know if you know this, but I have a low tolerance for pain. I cried during the reflex test at the doctor's.
5: All right, this is a holdup.
0: Oh boy.
5: Get behind the counter, face the wall.
0: You're gonna hit me in the head, aren't you?
5: I said, get behind the counter and face the wall.
0: Okay, I'll do it.
5: Arms in the air. And don't try to trip the alarm button.
0: I won't.
5: The register's locked. Where's the key?
0: I don't know. I'll have to look for it. But don't hit me in the head.
5: I'm not gonna hit you. Turn around and find the key.
1: It's you.
0: Yes, it's me. But that's no reason to hit me in the head.
5: Liz.
0: You know me?
5: You don't remember. Odyssey Middle School? I mean, I haven't been to school in 2 years. I was in juvenile detention for a while, but still.
0: I'm sorry. I don't know you.
5: Look behind you. That poster taped to the shelf.
0: You're on a wanted poster?
5: Proud of me? You knew me when.
0: Oh, man! I'm being held up by a serial head hitter!
5: Would you let that go? I'm not gonna hit you.
0: Okay.
5: The keys are hanging from your belt.
0: Oh, yeah. You're right.
5: Give them here. Yeah, these'll do the trick. I guess you owe me a dollar anyway, don't you?
0: A dollar?
5: Pathetic.
0: All you're stealing is a dollar? You're gonna hit me in the head for $1?
5: What? 27 bucks? That's all that's in here?
0: Oh, there's no need to get angry. There's plenty of other very valuable things to steal in here. Snack cakes, a nice selection of sodas.
5: Go to the back of the room and stay there for 15 minutes.
0: You're gonna go now? Okay, bye. It was nice being robbed by you.
5: Go!
0: I'm going!
5: Be careful! You just mopped the floor!
0: Whoa! Ugh.
4: What? Huh? Oh. It's over. That didn't hurt at all.
0: Thank you, Mr. Whitaker!
3: You will now travel back in time 3 years and 2 months to April 21st, 4:08 p.m.
4: 3 years back. Okay, so that means I'm in middle school again.
0: This is Mandy's house. What are the police cars for? Is Mandy okay? Excuse me, officer!
6: Yeah?
0: Do you know what happened here? This is my friend's house.
6: Yeah, it was a break-in. Okay. The Strasburg silent alarm went off at the station.
5: It's my TV. We lent it to the Strasburgs.
7: Yeah.
5: I won't go to jail for this, will I? I don't think I would do very well in jail. I get the chills really easy.
7: Quit your whining.
5: And I need my inhaler.
0: That's him. That's the guy who robbed me.
6: He robbed you?
0: Oh, it's not gonna happen for another 3 years.
5: Ow! These handcuffs are really tight.
7: Get in the car, kid.
5: Can you loosen them a bit? Oh! I have very sensitive wrists.
7: Just get in the car.
6: Okay, what was that about him robbing you? What do you know about this guy?
0: Nothing. I don't even know his name.
6: Norton Hollingsworth.
0: Doesn't ring a bell. But this means he'll go into juvenile detention, right?
6: Well, not if this is his first offense. But if he keeps this kind of thing up...
0: Yeah. You know, you should keep an eye on him from now on. He'll get better at robbing places. And in 3 years, you might want to send a car out to Pete's Gas and Chow.
6: Huh?
0: And something tells me I need to find out more about him.
3: You will now travel back in time 15 minutes. April 21st, 3:53 p.m.
4: Okay.
0: I'm still at Mandy's house. police aren't here yet, which means... What was that? Hello?
5: Ah!
0: I'm sorry. I didn't mean to scare you.
5: Liz, what are you doing here?
0: I think that's a better...

Yes, here it is. Cool. Congratulations. Get out of here. This has nothing to do with you. But I think it does have something to do with me.

0: are now traveling back one day to April 20th, 3:45 p.m.
1: What is this? I'm in the woods? Who's there? Wait a minute. I know where I am.
2: I don't know what you mean.
1: That's the Bones of Wrath clubhouse.
3: Who joins the Bones of Wrath brings something to the table, Norton. You've been with us for 2 weeks now, so you have to do it too.
1: Bring what to the table?
3: You know what this clubhouse needs?
1: Tapestries?
3: A TV. I need a TV within 20 feet of me at all hours of the day.
1: It's Rodney.
2: I understand.
3: So, I want you to find one.
2: Well, we only have one at our house.
3: Really? We have seven.
2: We used to have two, but we let one to the Strasburgs until they get theirs fixed.
3: Then why don't you go get that one?
2: They're using it.
3: But if it's your TV, why can't you just go get it?
2: I guess I could. Oh, wait. They're on vacation this week.
3: Nope. We need it now.
2: How am I supposed to get it?
3: I happen to know the Strasburgs keep a key hidden under the mat on their back porch.
2: You want me to break into their house and take the TV?
3: No, I want you to break into their house and water the plants for them.
1: Norton is a bone?
3: Of course I want
1: I don't
3: you to
1: get this.
3: TV. Haven't you
1: this kid is going to be a criminal.
2: Is there going to be somebody with
1: but
2: me?
1: But what does that have to
3: no,
1: do with me?
3: You're on your own, kid.
1: That's it.
2: What if I get caught?
1: Mr. Whitaker said I would be seeing the consequences of people's actions.
3: A long driveway, no one will ever see.
1: Maybe I could stop the consequences if I stop Norton from acting.
2: Yeah.
3: Then get out of here. Hey, Norton, you do this right, and we'll get you the answers for your geography test next week.
2: Oh, okay. Thanks. Bye.
1: Norton! Liz, what are you doing here? You can't do it.
2: I don't know what you're talking about.
1: You're breaking into Mandy's house tomorrow, aren't you? What were you doing? Listening to our conversation? You'll get caught, and you'll never be able to turn back after this.
2: You know, I think Rodney will be very interested to know you've been eavesdropping on him.
1: Don't you see? This is just the beginning. Now you're just breaking into someone's house, but the Bones will ask you to do more stuff just like this.
2: More stuff? Pretty soon you're going to get thrown into juvenile detention. And then you'll be on wanted posters.
1: I'm not going to do any of that. You think I'm nuts? You don't even know me.
2: No, but I can see this is not you. You're not like this. You don't break into houses. Why are you even in the Bones of Wrath?
1: Because they're my friends. I like them, and they like me. That doesn't happen to me very often. Now please, go away.
2: But, don't you have a school to run? Miss Class President? See ya.
1: Wait, don't rewind. I can still stop him. I know it. He's not a bad guy. I can tell.
0: You will now travel back 2 weeks to April 6th at 7:52 a.m.
1: I'm ready. Let's go. I'm in front of the school. Where's Norton?
2: Hey, Max, have you seen Norton?
4: Why?
2: I just want to talk to him.
4: Once again. Why?
2: Do you know where he is?
4: He probably went to sit in his corner.
2: What corner?
4: The corner he always sits in, by the dumpster.
2: Thanks. Norton, where are you?
3: Hey, Norton, how's it going?
2: Okay.
3: I heard about what happened on the bus.
2: It's no big deal.
3: They're a bunch of losers. They don't know what they're talking about.
2: Rodney, what are you doing?
1: He's coming over to make fun of me.
3: No, I'm not.
1: But you make fun of everybody.
3: Not cool guys like you.
2: What are you up to, Rodney?
3: I see something in you, Norton. I think you got what it takes to be a bone.
1: You want me to be in the Bones of Wrath?
3: Yeah. Interested?
2: No, he's not.
1: I don't know, Rod.

0: company. You guys get into a lot of trouble.
1: Well, maybe a little. But I tell you one thing, the bones never turn on each other. Forget those losers on the bus. If you want friends that'll stick by you, you'll join the Bones of Wrath. What do you think?
2: Don't do it, Norton.
1: Let the man make up his own mind.
0: Well...
3: We're now traveling back 15 minutes to...
2: Wait!
3: April 6th,
2: wait! 37. I have to make sure Norton doesn't say yes. Rodney's not Norton's friend. He's just trying to find somebody to steal TVs for him. I can stop this. I'm going back 15 minutes. I gotta get to him before Rodney does.
4: Down.
0: That's okay, Liz.
2: What? What's okay? Norton?
0: I'll sit in the back of the bus.
2: Yeah, Norton. Why don't you go all the way back? Out the emergency exit. You're smelling up the whole bus.
4: Norton.
2: Driver, stop. Norton isn't in the seat.
4: What?
2: Norton! Hey, need some walking lessons?
0: Guys, stop it.
2: Just stay on the floor.
5: Yeah.
2: Nobody wants to sit next to you anyway.
0: Oh, this is awful. No wonder Norton joined the Bones.
3: You will now travel back 3 minutes to April 6th, 7:34 a.m.
2: Man, the bus is late again. I'm sick of waiting out here.
0: Liz, you're looking really confused.
2: Oh, Max. Hi, I'm just figuring out where I am.
0: You're at the bus stop?
2: Norton!
0: Hi.
2: You gotta take a bath. You stink. I could smell you from all the way down the street.
0: Max!
2: Maybe you should stand over there.
0: Okay.
2: I'm gonna sue the bus driver if he doesn't get here soon. Liz, where are you going? Norton?
0: You don't want to come near me. I might make you smell.
2: You don't smell. Max doesn't know anything.
0: Why are you coming over here?
2: Because I want to talk to you.
0: You've never talked to me before?
2: Well, I didn't know you before.
0: You know me now?
2: Sort of.
0: You know, I think I'm gonna walk to school.
2: Walk? Are you kidding? It's 2 miles.
0: I don't care. I go through this every day. I never have any place to sit because the bus is full. No one wants to sit next to me.
2: But you'll be late for school.
0: Then, will you sit by me?
2: Well, I usually sit by Mandy.
0: I'll give you $1 to sit by me.
2: What?
0: Here.
2: But,
0: we better get on.
2: Wait a minute. $1.
0: How about we sit here, Liz?
2: Sure. Oh, look at this. Norton's found himself a girlfriend. Hey, Liz, I've heard that couples eventually start to smell like each other.
0: Be quiet, Max.
2: Liz, you gotta be kidding. How can he just sit there open-nosed?
0: You stop it. I'm not his girlfriend.
2: Save whatever reputation you have and tell him to move. You're never gonna be elected class president if you hang around with geeks.
0: If you want, I could sit somewhere else, Liz.
2: Well, maybe you should.
0: It's okay, Liz. I'll sit in the back of the bus.
2: Yeah, Norton. Why don't you go all the way back? Out the emergency exit. You're smelling up the whole bus.
0: Wait a minute. It was me. It was my choice. I started this whole thing.
2: Ugh. Hey, need some walking lessons?
0: I can do something about this.
2: Guys, stop it. Just stay on the floor. Nobody wants to sit next to you anyway.
0: Quiet, Max. I want him to sit next to me. Come on, Norton.
6: Are you sure?
0: Yes. You're my friend. And that's one more friend than Max has.
2: Liz, you're gonna cement your place in the Loser Hall of Fame.
0: Forget him, Norton.
6: But Liz...
0: Believe me, it's for the best.
3: You will now travel forward in time 2 weeks to April 21st, 5:34 p.m.
0: I'm going forward this time?
7: Okay, I'm at wit's end. If it's 2 weeks into the future... Wait, where's Norton? He's not here. he'd already be in the Bones of Wrath. He may have already been arrested for stealing the TV.
0: Liz!
7: Norton. Hi.
0: Mandy just got back. She said she'd meet us here after they unpack.
7: Okay, cool.
0: Hey, thanks for helping me with my geography. I got a 92 on the test.
7: Great!
0: Oh, and I'm sorry about you losing the election. You should have won.
7: That's okay. But Norton?
0: Yeah?
7: Are you in the Bones of Wrath?
0: What?
7: You're not, are you?
0: No way. Why would I want to be one of them?
7: Oh, I was just checking. So you got a 92? That's really good.
0: I couldn't have done it without you.

0: Well, Liz, how did you like it?
1: It was... wow. I didn't realize one choice could affect so much of the future.
0: Good and bad choices alike.
1: But I have a question.
0: Mm-hmm.
1: If he would have turned into a criminal because I didn't let him sit by me, would that have been my fault?
0: No. No. Ultimately, people are responsible for their own choices. But we need to realize that we influence the people around us in good and bad ways all the time, even when we don't see it.
1: Yeah. I just wish God gave us a room of consequence.
0: Well, what do you mean?
1: I think life would be easier if we knew what would happen before we did dumb stuff.
0: There would probably be a lot fewer people doing dumb stuff.
1: That's for sure. Do you really think I can make somebody turn to a life of crime?
0: Well, remember, the room of consequence is only what could be. It's supposed to teach us how we should act now so that we can have a better future.
1: And help people like Norton have a better one.
0: Or perhaps not just people like Norton, but Norton himself.
1: What do you mean? I don't know anyone named Norton. I thought you made him up.
0: No. In fact, Norton comes here all the time.
1: No way.
0: And just yesterday, you dropped your school books right over there, and he helped you pick them up.
1: You're kidding.
0: I'm not.
1: Well, I should thank him.
0: Good idea. In fact, he's sitting in a corner booth downstairs right now.
1: I'm going to go talk to him.
0: All right.
1: And I'll buy him a sundae.
0: Another good idea, and I'd be happy to make it.
1: You know what?
0: What?
1: Make it a sundae that costs a dollar.
2: In Luke chapter 10, verse 27, Jesus gives us the great commandment to love our neighbor as we love ourselves. And who is our neighbor? Jesus goes on to tell us it could be anyone around us, even people we don't know, because we're all part of God's creation. Everyone has value and deserves love. Adventures in Odyssey is a presentation of Focus on the Family. Hindsight was written and directed by Marshall Younger. Our vocal talent included Paul Herlinger, Lauren Schaffel, Blake Neitzel, Jeffrey Noah, Steve Burns, and Diane Michelle. Our sound designer was Bob Luttrell. And our producers were Marshall Younger and Bob Hoos. And I'm Chris, hoping you'll join us again next time for more Adventures in Odyssey.

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1: Hi, I'm Bella, and my favourite Bible verse is Mark 11, 24,
2: which says,
1: "So I tell you to ask for what you want in prayer,
2: and if you believe that you have received those things,
1: then they will be yours."
2: That's Mark 11, 24.
1: And this is Vision Kids.
3: Vision Kids!

0: The mighty, mighty king. All right, here we go.
1: Adam.
0: Adam, ready? Adam is not the boss. Ah, ah. They're looking for another person.
1: Amy.
0: Amy. Amy is not the boss. Ah, ah. Let's do one more.
1: Katie.
0: Katie. Katie is not the boss. Ah, ah. Jesus is the boss. Cause just the boys.

0: Alrighty, Key. We got someone else. Shh, shh, shh.
1: Blake.
0: Blake is not the boss. Ah, ah. She's forgotten her name. What's her name? Mummy can tell us.
2: Nilani.
0: Oh, that's a beautiful name. Nilani, say that. Nilani is not the boss. Sorry, Nilani.
1: Murray.
0: Murray. Murray is not the boss. Who is? Jesus is the boss. Cause girls. Jesus is.

0: God.
1: We got someone else?
2: Steven.
1: Steven is not the boss.
2: Jonathan.
1: Jonathan. It's Jonathan.
0: Jonathan is not the boss.
1: Hey, let's do everyone. You say your name after three. One, two, three. Is not the boss. We got one more. We have one more. Shh, shh, listen.
2: God.
1: Guy is not the boss. Who is Jesus? Is the boss. Cause. Hey, I've got an idea. What about just the grown-ups? The mums and the dads sing the chorus. Ready? Here we go, grown-ups.

0: Mardi Gras.
1: Yes, sir.
0: What?
1: Well done.
0: Who thinks they can do a new song? I sing, the word became flesh and dwelt among us. And you sing, you'd better believe it. All right, here we go.
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1: Vision Kids, what would it be like to be in the town of Odyssey with Mr. Whittaker, Witz and Connie Eugene and the rest of the crew? 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

0: Hey guys, it's Andy Kirk here. Today I want to talk about the 90-10 principle. It will change your life. This principle is that 10% of life is made up of what actually happens to you, and 90% of life is decided by how you react. You can't control the 10% of whether someone's saying a hurtful word, a teacher being a bit hard to get along with, or bullies. But you can respond in a positive way, and that's the 90%. You determine that 90%. So today, whatever comes your way, make sure you're responding in a positive manner. I'm Andy Kirk. Super
1: Kids. Helping kids look to God daily.
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2: Their mission is to make ready a people prepared for the Lord by building Christ-like character one story at a time. 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
3: Hi, welcome to Quick Sticks, quick Bible stories for the everyday. And today I'm here with Millie.
4: Hey.
3: And we've been talking about Moses. Can you remember some of the things we know about Moses so far? How about I help? He was, when he was born, his mum had to hide him in a basket by the river. He was found by the daughter of Pharaoh and she adopted him, which meant Moses got to grow up in Pharaoh's palace. One day he went out to see his family, the Israelites, and discovered how badly they were treated by Pharaoh's guards. So he killed one of the soldiers and he had to run away to the desert to hide.
2: While Moses was living in the desert, the Pharaoh who had been angry with him died and a new Pharaoh took over. At this time, the children of Israel were very sad because their lives were so difficult as slaves. They called out to God to save them, and God heard them.
3: One day, Moses was out in the desert looking after the sheep when he saw a bush burning. The strange thing was that the bush never burnt up. There were flames, but the flames weren't burning the bush. He went over to take a closer look and he heard the voice of God from inside the flames.
2: God said, "Moses, Moses."
3: Moses replied, "Here I am."
2: God said, "I have heard the crying of my people who are in Egypt. I have come down to save them from the Egyptians and to take them to a good and large land. I will send you to Pharaoh so that you can take my people, the children of Israel, out of Egypt."
3: But Moses said to God, "Who am I that I should go to Pharaoh and that I should take the children of Israel out of Egypt?" God said, "I will certainly be with you, and this will be a way of knowing that I have sent you. When you have brought the people out of Egypt, you will come back to this mountain and worship God."
2: But Moses said to God, "But when I go to the children of Israel and say to them, 'The God of your fathers has sent me to you,' and they say to me, 'What is his name?' What shall I say?"
3: Good question. And God said to Moses, "You shall say to the children of Israel, 'The Lord God of your fathers, the God of Abraham, the God of Isaac, and the God of Jacob has sent me to you.'"
2: Moses still wasn't sure that he was the best person for this difficult job. He didn't feel strong enough or talented enough to go to Pharaoh and demand that he let all of the Israelite people go free.
3: Moses answered and said to God, "But suppose they won't believe me or listen to my voice. Suppose they say, 'The Lord hasn't appeared to you.'"
2: Then the Lord said to Moses, "What is that in your hand?"
3: And Moses said, "A rod, a bit like a big walking stick."
2: And God said, "Throw it on the ground."
3: So Moses threw his rod on the ground, and immediately the rod became a snake, and Moses jumped away. Then he reached out and grabbed the snake's tail, and it became a rod again.
2: But Moses was still worried about taking on this tough job, and so God sent his brother Aaron to help him.
3: Even though it seemed like a big and difficult job, Moses agreed to go back to Egypt to see the new Pharaoh.
2: God had a plan to use Moses to save all of God's people. God has an awesome plan for your life too. If you ask for God's help, he will always say yes.
3: And that's good news.
2: Yep.
3: Have a great day.
2: Bye.
0: Vision Kids.

0: Hey, Timmy, you pretend to be Jesus, and you yell, stop. 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Let me hear you. And in the middle, you're the wind. Come on. And you kids over here, you're the waves. Let me hear you. Okay, good job. Remember, Timmy, you yell, stop. Are you ready? Let's see.
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0: out the mum and dad verse, because there's lots of mums and dads here, children. 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

0: 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We're so glad you're here. 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
2: Hey, I'm Eddie, and my favourite Bible verse is Luke 6:31, which says, treat people the way that you want them to treat you. That's Luke 6:31. And this is Vision.

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1: It's me.
2: Is it a bird?
0: No way.
2: Is it a plane?
0: Uh-uh.
2: Who could it be?
0: Check it out.
1: It's me.
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0: G'day, it's Andy Kirk here. There's a story of a little girl who had spent all morning on a gift for her father at Father's Day. He was angry at her for wasting all the gold wrapping paper on it. But the time had come for the little girl to present her gift to her father, and he was again angry when he found the box contained nothing inside. "There's nothing inside," bellowed the father. The father was disappointed in the effort that the little girl had gone to, especially when there was nothing in the box. Gathering her courage, the girl said, "Daddy, it's a box of kisses. I blew them in there for you." This story teaches us that we don't need money to give elaborate gifts or even have to spend a lot, but instead we can show someone that we love how you feel through simple things. I think the less is more principle can come into play when we love people. I'm Andy Kirk.
1: Super Kids.
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0: 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So strong and so mighty, there's nothing my God cannot do. That's true.
1: 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This is Vision Kids.
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5: 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That's John 3:16, and this is Vision Kids.
6: Vision.

was that? He made snails that. Snails don't make a lot of noise unless you accidentally squish them under.

0: G'day, it's Andy Kirk here. In 1980, software consultant Tim Berners-Lee was having trouble keeping track of all his notes, so he designed a piece of software to access everything on his computer through random links. He called it Inquire. Then he got another idea. What if he could link all the information on many computers all over the globe? After years of thinking about this, he sat down at a computer in December 1990 and in a few weeks created the first browser and server. It was really not a whole lot of work, he claims. The hard part was still to come. Convincing people he was onto something. Part of that involved coming up with a name for it. Colleagues referred to it as the hypertext thing. But Berners-Lee knew he needed something a bit more inspiring. He first called it the mesh, but eventually he called it the World Wide Web. His friends said it will never take off, but as we know, it did. What dream lies in your heart that people say it won't take off? Let me say, take a chance and give it a go. I'm Andy Kirk. Super
1: Kids. 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
1: They got a lot of fish.
0: Oh, yeah.
2: Man. That's great.
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3: Hi, I'm Levi, and my favourite Bible verse is Philippians chapter 4, verse 13,
4: which says, I can do

0: I've taken. People ask me how I stay so fit and healthy. And I say I eat what top breeders recommend. No, I do my exercises. You got to practice.
1: 24/7.
2: And just for us.
3: This is Vision Kids.

0: been great out here with you, Larry. Even though neither of us have showered for 5 days, I'm glad we're going home now.
1: Yeah, I miss my mattress.

0: great games outside, some sport, reading a book, or hanging out with our friends and speaking face to face. Let's not spend our whole world living in an unreal world, but spend some actually living in reality. Give that some thought. I'm Andy Kirk. Super
1: Kids. 24/7 and just for us, this is Vision Kids.

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1: We are the future.
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5: Hi, I'm Josh, and my favorite Bible verse is Joshua 1:9,
6: which says,
5: "This is my command, be strong and courageous.
6: Do not be afraid or discouraged, for the Lord your God is with you wherever you go."
5: That was Joshua 1:9,
6: and this is Vision Kids.
7: Vision Kids!

0: Hey guys, it's Andy Kirk. There was once a circus that caught fire. The flames from the circus fire spread to the fields surrounding the circus grounds and began to spread towards the village below. The circus master was convinced that the village would be destroyed unless the people were warned, asked if someone could go and warn the village. The clown dressed in full costume jumped on his unicycle and sped down the hill to the village below. Run for your lives, run for your lives, the fire is coming. Curious villagers came out of their houses and shops and stood on the side of the road shouting and laughing because they thought it was a performance. The more desperate the clown shouted, the more the villagers laughed. In the end, the whole village burned down because nobody took the clown seriously. This teaches us a valuable lesson that if we spend our life acting like a clown and speaking silly, we'll always be treated that way. We need to make sure today that our speech is filled with words that people can trust and people will be valued by. I'm Andy Kerr. Super
1: Kids. Helping kids look to God daily.
2: This is Vision Kids.
3: Luke and the Very Messy Cupboard. Now, about 7 years on, Luke was a little bit older. In fact, if I do my maths, 1, 2, 3, 4, 5, he was in year 10. He was about 15 years old. Now, you might expect that a teenager might have grown up just a little. Maybe been able to get himself ready for school in the morning. Maybe be a little more tidy. Let's find out how Luke's going.
4: Well, later on in life things change. But not for Luke, he stayed the same. Dude.

0: So one day, Luke was busy getting ready for school when he heard his mum call out, "Luke, are you ready?"
1: "Yeah, Mum, I'm ready. I'm at the door."
0: So Luke's mum grabbed her keys, and just as she was about to walk out the front door, she noticed that Luke was only wearing one shoe. And so in a particularly high-pitched voice, she asked, "Luke, why are you only wearing one shoe?"
1: I can't find it."
2: "What do you mean you can't find it? You get back to your room and you go and find your shoe. We're going to be late for school."
0: So Luke and his mum headed down the hallway and into his room. And just as they were about to open up the cupboard, Luke cried out, "Wait!
1: Mum, it's pretty messy."
2: "Luke, you are going to be late for school. Open up your cupboard right now."
0: So Luke and his mother opened up the cupboard, and this is what they found. They found five tennis rackets and a couple dirty jackets and a little white piece of poo. She looked up high and she saw a pie from 1982.
1: Now how on earth
0: did that get there, and whose are those pink knickers over there but Luke? Couldn't find his shoe. Well, Luke's mother, quite disgusted, the sight of finding a little pair of his sister's pink knickers in his room. Luke went red with embarrassment. By this stage, Luke's mother was more than frustrated at the fact that Luke had chucked all of the dirty things in his room and stuffed them in his cupboard. So she informed him that they would be opening up the cupboard another time. And this is what they found. They found 9 lolly wrappers and a half a pack of Jaffers and a love letter from a

0: I'm in deep stew. Well, with Luke's mother fainted out on the floor, you can imagine Luke was sweating it once again. The next thing that Luke heard were footsteps coming down the hallway.
1: Uh-oh.
0: You can guess who it was. That's right, it was Luke's dad.
2: What's going on in here, son?
1: Can't find my shoe, Dad.
0: So Luke's father replied,
2: Don't worry, son. I'll get to the bottom of this. Let's have a look in your cupboard.
0: So Luke and his dad headed into his room and they opened up his cupboard. And this is what they found. They found 5 den rats and a packet of jets and a bat stuck to the roof. They found 1 pack of bait and a photo of an ape and the name was missing cockatoo. Cuckoo! How on earth did that get there and what's that black thing over there? Whoa-ho! True blue! I found my shoe.

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1: Vision Kids!
2: Hi, I'm Luca, and my favourite Bible verse is Psalm 63, verse 1, which says, "You, God, are my God. Earnestly I seek you. I thirst for you. My whole being longs for you
3: in a dry, parched land where there is no water."
2: That's Psalm 63, verse 1.

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3: Good morning, Mrs. Wigglebottom.
2: Well, today we're going to be learning one of my favourite Christmas carols for our school item, Mary's Boy Child. Everyone, let's sing together in the key of high C. Here we go. 1, 2, 3.
3: A long time ago in Bethlehem.
2: Come on now, children.
3: And the Holy Bible says.
2: Come on, Johnny, put your back into it.
3: Mary's Boy Child, Jesus Christ.
4: Excuse me, miss. Can we do something, like, a little bit more cool, you know, like, by Sean W. Smith?
5: Yeah!
2: Sean W. Smith? We're not singing any of that hibbity-hobbity rubbish. That stuff makes my feet tap.
4: Oh, please.
3: Please. Yeah, please!
2: Oh, fine. Here we go. It's going to be absolute rubbish. Listen to it. Here we go.
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0: This is

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0: Hey guys, it's Andy Kirk. The truth is an awesome thing. When you tell the truth, people feel good about you. They think that you're someone they can trust. They will believe you and they will respect you and they will think good things about you. Sometimes it's hard to tell the truth though. Sometimes telling the truth means you might get into trouble, and sometimes you might have to own up to making a mistake. In these times, telling the truth is an awesome thing. It means you can be forgiven for making that mistake. The truth can set you free from that mistake, and that's awesome. I'm Andy Kirk. Super
1: Kids. 24/7.
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3: 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Romans 12, verse 12.
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my mother's womb. I praise you because I am fearfully and wonderfully made. 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
2: Hi, welcome to Quick Six, quick Bible stories for the everyday. And today I have with me Mother.
3: Hi.
2: Hello. Today's story is called Moses to the Rescue. Imagine how strange it must have been for Moses when he saw a bush on fire, but it actually wasn't burning. And it must have been even more crazy when God started to talk to him through the flames.
3: God told Moses about his plan to save the children of Israel from slavery in Egypt. And he told Moses to go and talk to Pharaoh and ask him to let God's people go.
2: So, Moses left his new home in the desert to go back to Egypt. God arranged for his brother Aaron to meet him on the way, and together they went and found the leaders of the children of Israel and told them about God's plan. They showed the Israelites signs from God, including how Moses' walking stick, his cane, could turn into a snake and then back again.
3: The people were very excited that God was looking after them, and they all worshipped God together. And then the time came for Moses and his brother Aaron to go and see Pharaoh to ask him to let the people go. So Moses went into the palace and stood before Pharaoh to tell him that he must let the children of Israel go out into the desert to worship their God. But Pharaoh didn't like the idea and got very angry. He told them that they couldn't go, and instead he commanded that the Israelite people work even harder than before as punishment.
2: Wow. The Israelite people were very upset now that they had to work harder than ever. They got very angry with Moses, but Moses then reminded them that God had a plan to set them free. Do you have any idea what that plan might be? Well, we'll find out some more tomorrow.
3: That's good news.
2: That sure is.
3: Bye.
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4: 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Romans 12, verse 12. 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
1: Vision Kids!
2: Hey there, awesome kids. Thanks for tuning in to Vision Kids. Get ready to embark on another exciting Adventures in Odyssey episode. It's going to be epic. Woo! Imagine stepping into a whole new world of mysteries and adventure as our story unfolds. Brace yourself for a roller coaster of fun and excitement today. What's even more fantastic, I think, is how these stories inspire us to look to God every day. That's right, you're going to discover valuable life lessons while having a blast. So fasten your seatbelts and get ready for a wild ride, because Adventures in Odyssey is coming up next on Vision Kids.

So what we got here, folks, is what's called a parable. And a parable is an earthly story with a heavenly meaning. You get my meaning? You see, Jesus used parables a lot to help people understand the truth about who he is and about how he wants us to live, see? So the question here is...

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1: Oh, that's a good idea.
0: Bye.

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kids look to God.

0: is Chris. Welcome to Odyssey. We're just getting ready for a time of wonder, excitement, and discovery. So why don't you get the whole family together and join us for another exciting adventure in Odyssey.
1: You believe that God calls us to reach the world for Him, don't you?
2: Of course I do.
1: All you've got to do is share Jesus with them.
3: Don't tell me. I've got to wear a chicken suit.
4: We're not here to have fun. We're here to be Christians.
1: That's a human?

0: Attention. Thank you, everyone, for showing up for the auditions. If you haven't picked up your scenes and character descriptions yet, they're right here on this table. And we'll get started in a few minutes.
1: Hello, Aubrey.
2: Hi, Seth. I'm glad you're auditioning for this play. It'll be great to be in a show together again, won't it?
1: I saw you talking with Sheila a couple minutes ago.
2: Yeah, I didn't know you knew her.
1: I don't, really. So how'd it go?
2: How'd it go? What do you mean?
1: I heard Sheila's not a Christian. Are you making any headway?
2: We were just talking.
1: About what?
2: About shoes.
1: Shoes? You know, it's important to remember every conversation is an opportunity.
2: Come on, Seth.
1: I'm serious.
2: You make it sound like every time I talk with somebody, it should be about God.
1: I will bless the Lord at all times. His praise will continually be in my mouth. Psalm 34:1.
2: Oh, yeah.
0: Okay, everyone. We'll start with the Joe and Lipton scene. Nick, could you bring in a few more folding chairs, please?
3: Sure thing, Whit.
1: There's my next project.
2: Where?
1: Nick.
2: You're really here to evangelize Nick?
1: Yes. Why else would I be here?
2: I don't know. I thought you might be auditioning for the play.
1: Oh, I like you, Aubrey. Your heart is in the right place, but you're ignorant.
2: What?
1: No offense. I meant that in an evangelical sense.
2: Right.
1: What you need is guidance. A little nudge to help you unlock the potential you have. You've got to get in there. Take them by the shirt collars and say, here's the way to God.
2: What, are you offering to teach me how to witness?
1: I am. Hold on a minute. Yo, Nick, can I give you a hand with them chairs?
3: Yeah, that'd be great.
1: You believe that God calls us to reach the world for him, don't you?
2: Of course I do.
1: Good. Then I'll help you. If you want to really make a difference, we'll start tomorrow. Think about it. Let me grab these.
3: Yeah, thanks.
2: Somehow I think no matter what I decide, I'm gonna be sorry.
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2: Seth, I appreciate that you're willing to help me get better at sharing my faith. Because, to be honest, I really want to be good at that.
1: Excellent.
2: But I think this technique of yours is kind of wrong.
1: How can you say that? I've been very successful with it.
2: Well, yeah, but in a way, it's lying.
1: No, it's not.
2: Okay, take Nick, for example. You made him believe that the two of you had all these things in common, but you weren't raised in New York.
1: No.
2: And you don't like sports either. I heard you tell him you play football.
1: So? I was joining his group. It's worked with a lot of people, and they've come to a real commitment to Christ.
2: Well, how can it be real if you're lying?
1: Aubrey, if it's a lie, then it's a small lie. But I'll tell you this. I'll do anything, say anything, be anything to bring these people to God.
2: Well,
1: and besides, this isn't just my technique. It's based on this book. I brought you a copy.
2: All Things to All People by Vernon Quackenbush.
7: All right, you two. You've been slaving away on your schoolwork for hours. You need a break.
1: Yo, Mom, you know it. Aubrey's such a slave driver. How about a pop and some greasy chips?
7: No, none of that, you teaser. I have just the thing. Room temperature elderberry tea and dried orange rinds. Mmm, the perfect toxin-free snack.
1: Awesome. Aubrey, this stuff can actually aid the digestive system and clean the colon.
7: Oh, my Sethy's such a quick learner.
2: Yeah, thanks, Mrs. Young.
7: You're very welcome, Aubrey, dear. You two enjoy.
1: Thanks, Mom. Cool. There's a perfect example.
2: Your mom?
1: Yes. I'm still the carefree son she wants me to be. I take on her interests, and eventually I'll persuade her to Christ.
2: But she's your mom. Couldn't you just talk to her?
1: There are a lot of different approaches to bringing people to Christ. Most of them can take forever and might not ever work. This approach does the job, and does it now.
2: Look, Seth, I want to be able to witness.
1: This book will help.
2: But I won't lie to anybody.
1: Okay, fair enough. We'll just stick to the book. All you've got to do is share Jesus with them.
2: Well, I know that much.
1: No. I mean the formula, Jesus. J, join the target group. E, evaluate their belief structure. S, satisfy spiritual questions. U, unite them with your faith. S, support their decision. It's all in the book.
2: Yeah, that's very clever. Okay, I think I understand why we're at the batting cages. But why did you bring me? Why not just do this by yourself, Aubrey?
5: Well, Liz, according to the book, I need to avoid the idolatry of individualism.
2: What's that?
5: I don't know. But Seth said that the J step might be easier with some help.
2: So why didn't you bring him? He's your teacher, isn't he?
5: He thought that his presence would make it too simple for me. This needs to be my battle.
2: Man, those move fast. I'm not much of a hitter.
5: You don't have to hit. We're not here to have fun. We're here to be Christians.
2: Do you want us to bless the baseballs?
5: No. But I really want to be able to reach people for God, and since you know sports pretty well, I thought you'd be the best person to help me.
2: Okay. What do you want me to do?
5: Here's what I was thinking. The first principle is to J, join the person's group. We won't lie or anything. Just talk to Nick about baseball and stuff.
2: Wait, why Nick?
5: Well, because Seth assigned him to me.
2: So Nick is like your homework? That's kind of creepy. All right. After we start talking about baseball, then what?
5: Then maybe we could work our way into talking about God.
2: There's an easy transition.
5: Oh, and one more thing.
2: Don't tell me. I've got to wear a chicken suit?
5: Yep. No. I was thinking we'd need some signals to help us out.
2: Signals?
5: Yeah, the book says that if I run out of things to say, I should do something like clear my throat. And then you can take up the conversation. And then when you run out, you can whistle, and then I'll take over.
2: Sort of like tag team wrestling.
5: Kind of.
2: Then why don't I just smash Nick on the head with the chair? It'll save time.
5: Liz.
2: Fine.
5: Okay, let's go. Do what I do. How's your swing?
3: Hey there, Aubrey. Not bad. Haven't been asked to play in the majors yet, though.
5: Could we ask you a question about batting?
3: Sure.
5: Liz?
2: Oh. Questions. Well, if the ball thingy shoots the ball too high, you see, when you're standing in that batter spot, what I'm trying to say is,
5: what she's trying to say is,
3: stop, wait. As interesting as this conversation is, I gotta get back to my batting practice.
5: Okay.
3: See ya.
5: That went well. What are you doing?
2: I'm finding a chair.
5: Why?
2: I'm going to hit you with it.
1: So I guess the J-step didn't go so well.
5: No.
1: That's okay. You're already pretty much a part of his group. Let's move on.
5: All right. To E. Evaluate their belief structure.
1: Right. Find out where your target stands. What are his beliefs? But keep it light.
5: Okay.
8: Do you need me to refill your soda, Aubrey?
5: That'd be great. Say, Nick, do you think it rains on the good and bad alike?
8: What's that?
5: Well, it's sort of a philosophy question. Does it rain on the good and bad alike?
8: Well, I guess that depends on whether they're indoors or not.
5: Huh?
8: Of course, they could still get wet if they're indoors with the window open. Does that answer your question?
5: I forgot what my question was.
1: Why don't we go to S, satisfy spiritual questions? Everybody has questions about the unknown. Answer those questions for your target.
5: Nick!
8: Yo, Aubrey. Every time I turn around lately, you're there. How's it going?
5: Great. I see you just came out of the pet store. Is that a new little friend you've gotten there?
8: Sure is. It's a barking tree frog. Ain't he cute?
5: Yes. Which raises the question. What if your new pet was to die? Do you know where he'd go?
8: What are you talking about? I just got him.
5: Do you know where you'd go?
8: If my pet died? Probably to the toilet to flush him.
5: But, wouldn't you want to make sure you both ended up in a happy place?
8: You calling the toilet a happy place? That's just flat out sick, Aubrey.
1: You, for unite them with your group. Help your target see how much they have in common with you and your values. Give them literature or other information. You might want to take Liz with you. Maybe that'll help.
8: Hey, Aubrey. You here to work?
5: Actually, we've got something for you.
8: Oh, yeah? What's that?
5: It's a book.
8: What's it about?
5: It's called Meet Him on the Rooftops. It's a story about Christians.
8: Hey, I heard a story like that on the news. See, these Christians thought that Jesus was coming back like about 2 months ago. Only for some reason, they thought it was going to happen on the roof of a burger barn.
5: No, but this book...
8: No, wait. This is the best part. They're on top of this burger barn, see? And they're all dressed up like Super Whopper burgers. Isn't that the nuttiest thing you've ever heard?
9: Maybe we ought to go now.
5: Yeah.
8: No, wait! One of them was a salad!
1: I'll be truthful, Aubrey. Your witnessing attempts haven't been going very well so far.
9: Not going so well? They've been an absolute disaster. Nick thinks I ought to be wearing a bun with special sauce.
5: Look, I'm hoping that being here while he and his friends play football today will be a solid show of S. Support.
1: Good thinking. You're part of his group, cheering him to victory.
5: Cheering is a great idea. What do you say, Liz?
9: Maybe I'll sit this one out.
5: Well, I'll try it anyway. They haven't started yet, but I'll let Nick know we're here for him. Yeah, Nick, you can do it. Nick, he's our man. If he can't do it, no one can.
1: He's looking this way. I think it's working.
5: Woo, yeah, Nick.
1: He's coming over.
5: Come on, Liz, help me out.
9: Not a chance.
5: You go, Nick. You're the man.
8: Will you girls cut it out?
9: What do you mean? I didn't say anything.
8: Do you hate me or something?
5: We're just trying to cheer you on.
8: It's a scrimmage game, for crying out loud. These guys will laugh me off the field if I got a bunch of little girls cheering for me.
9: Little girls?
8: Can't you just leave?
9: Gladly. Thanks for inviting me, guys.
5: You really want me to go?
8: Please. Or at least be quiet. Hey, Seth, if you're not doing anything, we could use another guy.
1: Sure. Thanks, man.
8: Great. I'll tell the others.
5: Now I blew it.
1: I'll pick up the ball, so to speak. I'll get the job done.
5: Wait, Seth? You don't know how to play football.
1: I did some study on the game last night for such a contingency.
5: Yeah, great.
1: Watch and learn.
10: What's going to happen next? Let's find out. This is Adventures in Odyssey on Vision Kids.
11: Vision Kids.
8: Okay, huddle up. Let's go with something simple. I'll start out showing pass, but I'll hand it off to Seth.
12: Okay.
8: You bust right through the middle.
1: Bust through the middle. Got it. Hey, after the game, maybe we could talk about...
8: Not now, Seth. We're in a huddle. Oh, and watch out for that big guy.
1: Which big guy?
8: Moose. The big guy. Right there in the backfield.
1: That's a human?
8: And be careful. He clips. That's how Frank got his leg broke. Okay, go on three.
12: Break.
1: Break? Wait!
8: What?
1: Maybe we could pray?
8: Before we play football? Oh, Seth, you're a riot. Let's go. Set! Hut, hut! Blue, three! Hut! Go for it, Seth! Don't just stand there! Run!
1: Mama!
0: So, things didn't go quite as planned, eh?
5: Huh, worse. Nothing worked at all. Even Seth ended up way in over his head. At least, I think that was his head.
0: Now, Aubrey, don't let a few mistakes discourage you. I'm proud of you for trying to share your faith.
5: You don't understand, Mr. Whitaker. I really want to be able to share Jesus with someone, but I always say the wrong things. I couldn't even make Seth's book work for me.
0: Well, telling people about God's love is never simple. It's certainly not as easy as three short steps to salvation.
5: Five. The book said five.
0: Oh, yeah, right. Or five. I don't want to put down Seth's motives or methods, but, you know, people aren't case studies. They're souls in need of God's love, just like we are. There's really no effective get-them-saved-quick scheme. I think we need to be ready to share our faith and ready to give someone an answer. But it's really more a matter of the right heart than the right technique. I think people will always see that you have the right heart, Aubrey.
5: But then what? What should I do? What do I say?
0: Well, let me ask you a question. The night that you invited Jesus into your life, you were with your dad, right?
5: Uh-huh.
0: What did he say that convinced you?
5: Well, he didn't say anything, really.
0: No?
5: I guess I just saw it in him. It's hard to explain. My dad was himself. My dad.
0: Yeah, that's probably the best way to be when you're talking about the things you hold dear.
5: You mean be yourself? Or explaining things in a way that somebody else might get it?
0: Both. Show people Jesus for who he is and how he connects with who we are.
5: Hi, Nick.
8: Oh, great. Look, I'm sorry I got angry with you guys.
5: No, it's okay.
8: I mean, for a while there, I wasn't sure what was going on. It was like you girls were stalking me.
5: It was nothing like that.
8: Yeah, I was thinking about it.
5: Just let me explain.
8: No need. I got it figured out now.
5: You do?
8: Sure. I'm an attractive sort of guy. One of you has a crush on me.
5: Oh, no.
8: Hey, I'm just a little too old for you is all.
5: Stop, really.
8: I don't mean to hurt your feelings.
5: It's got nothing to do with that.
8: It's okay. We don't need to say anymore.
5: I wanted to talk to you about God.
8: You don't have to say that now.
5: Stop! I just wanted to tell you about how much I love God. I love God, and he loves you too. That's all.
8: That's really what you wanted to talk about?
5: Yes!
8: You sure?
5: Yes. Look, I care about you.
8: That's really nice.
5: Do you want to talk more about this?
8: No. But it was nice of you. Thanks.
5: Yeah, sure.
0: Oh, hi, Nick.
8: Hey, Whit. I'll get to work on cleaning up that freezer, unless you need me for something else.
0: Oh, no, not at all. Yeah, I hear a freezer calling your name.
8: Yeah, me too. I ought to learn to never get on a first-name basis.
0: All clear out here?
5: Yeah, I'm just not getting this.
0: No. Aubrey, Nick may not have reacted the way you wanted him to, but that's life. You can't expect that every person you talk to will always make a huge leap of faith. Sometimes it's just a small step. But if God can use the rocks to praise his name, he can use your words to move someone's heart just a little closer.
5: Yeah, I guess.
11: Hello, dear. Come right in.
5: Hi, Mrs. Young. How's Seth?
11: I think he's sprained.
5: Oh, his ankle?
11: No, his body.
5: Oh. Well, the other guys were pretty big.
11: I told him it's probably an imbalance of his centers.
5: Oh.
11: Do you know about energy centers, dear?
5: Not really.
11: Oh, wait till you hear. It's so exciting. It's based on chakras. Have you heard of them? It's really an old Sanskrit word, meaning wheel. You're not buying any of this, are you?
5: Well...
11: It's the flaky thing, isn't it? I've been told I come off flaky. I make people uncomfortable, and that's why they never listen.
5: No, I think you're nice.
11: You do? Oh, I like you too, Aubrey. From the first day I met you and your trout.
5: Thanks.
11: So what's the turnoff, then?
5: Well, to be honest, I'm a Christian.
11: You are? What's it like being a Christian?
5: Well, it's, wait, haven't you ever talked with Seth about this?
11: Oh, are you kidding? Seth is far too happy-go-lucky for anything spiritual. If you ask me, he needs to come down to earth a little more. But he won't talk to me about anything. Well, never mind him. Tell me things.
5: Things?
11: Yes. Why do you believe? Why do you even need a God?
5: Well, because... I really don't know what I'm doing in life. You know, I need somebody who'll
2: let me know when I'm messing up, and who'll point me in the right direction. And sometimes I just need a friend who knows me and loves me.
7: God knows you?
2: Better than anyone, actually. In a way, he's my best friend.
7: Now that's difficult to imagine.
2: I know. And I struggled with it too for a long time.

0: Wow.
1: You know what, children? Some people can't do it without the bar bars. And the bar bars aren't in the Bible. I put the bar bars in later. Can you do it without the bar bar do bar bar? It's very hard, so let's try it.
0: Ready, set, go!
1: We all like sheep have gone astray. Each of us has turned to his own way. But the Lord has laid on him the iniquity of us all. Sing, oh, da, da, da, da. By Isaiah 53, 6. That's it. Everyone together. That's good.

0: 36. Wow. I'm going to give you a clap. You are so good. Wait, wait. Ready for a clap? Would you like another one? Fine, they're free. Now I'm going to give you lots of claps now. 150. Well done. You did well.
1: Streaming live in the Vision app, this is Vision Kids.
2: And I am happy because when I am weak, then I am truly strong.

0: Hi, Vision Kids. It's Belle Thompson here. I'm wondering, do you ever wonder if God could really use you to impact the world? Have you ever wondered if kids can really make that much difference? Well, I think the answer is yes, you can. And so today I want to share a really cool concept with you called the butterfly effect. Now, to explain the butterfly effect, I want you to imagine there's a tiny butterfly in your garden flying around the branches of a tree. Now, this butterfly is so small that you barely even notice it. But hey, come in closer and watch what happens when it flaps its wings. Do you see? As the butterfly flaps its wings, it creates tiny puffs of air that actually move some of the little leaves on the tree. This then causes a seed to fall off the tree, which then hits a bird sitting on a branch below and gives that bird quite a fright. So off he flies. Well, this then makes the whole flock of birds in the tree panic and they fly off too. As the birds fly off, that causes the whole tree to shake, which makes a gust of air blow, moving a little cloud in the sky into a slightly different position, causing rain to fall in your garden. Wow, all of this was started because one little butterfly flapped its wings. Amazing. Now, just like that butterfly, I believe we can all change the world through our actions every day too. Here's some ways that I think we can do that. Firstly, kindness. When you're kind to someone, it can have a big impact on them. Something as simple as giving a friendly smile to someone can change their day. Another way we can change the world is through our words. Hey kids, your words have power. You can use words to tear people down or to build people up. So think of words that will encourage people, because that's going to change the world for good. Not only do our words make a big difference in life, I believe our prayers can change the world. Small prayers can cause big actions, just like the butterfly's fluttering wings. God loves it when you pray for people. He hears when you pray to Him. So you can be sure that your prayers make a big difference. You might just be a kid, but what you do matters. The way you act, speak, and pray has a huge impact on everyone around you. The butterfly effect is a great encouragement for all of us, because if a tiny butterfly can change the world simply by flapping its wings, I know God can use you and me.
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children, won't you cut it out? We're not too far away. About an hour later, we start to whinge and moan. 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

0: 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We're not too far away.
1: What's that thing up on the hill? It's Grandma's place. Hooray!
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3: 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And that

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2: Hi, welcome to Quick Six, quick Bible stories for the everyday. And today I have with me Mother.
3: Hi.
2: Hello. Today's story is called Moses to the Rescue. Imagine how strange it must have been for Moses when he saw a bush on fire, but it actually wasn't burning. And it must have been even more crazy when God started to talk to him through the flames.
3: God told Moses about his plan to save the children of Israel from slavery in Egypt. And he told Moses to go and talk to Pharaoh and ask him to let God's people go.
2: So, Moses left his new home in the desert to go back to Egypt. God arranged for his brother Aaron to meet him on the way, and together they went and found the leaders of the children of Israel and told them about God's plan. They showed the Israelites signs from God, including how Moses' walking stick, his cane, could turn into a snake and then back again.
3: The people were very excited that God was looking after them, and they all worshipped God together. And then the time came for Moses and his brother Aaron to go and see Pharaoh to ask him to let the people go. So Moses went into the palace and stood before Pharaoh to tell him that he must let the children of Israel go out into the desert to worship their God. But Pharaoh didn't like the idea and got very angry. He told them that they couldn't go, and instead he commanded that the Israelite people work even harder than before as punishment.
2: Wow. The Israelite people were very upset now that they had to work harder than ever. They got very angry with Moses, but Moses then reminded them that God had a plan to set them free. Do you have any idea what that plan might be? Well, we'll find out some more tomorrow.
3: That's good news.
2: That sure is.
3: Bye.
2: See ya.
0: Helping kids.
1: Kids.
0: Kids.
1: Kids.
0: Look to God daily.
1: Daily.
4: Daily.
5: Vision Kids.

0: Like,
1: now, Jenny Fleck, what I want to know is, where are my sewing needles?
2: Sebastian.
1: What?
2: It's not that kind of sewing.
1: Oh.
2: Okay?
1: What kind of sewing is it?
2: No, I think it would be a very good idea.
1: What would?
2: If maybe I took over the singing.
1: Oh, no.
2: And you listen.
1: Not
2: and
1: fair.
2: Learn a little bit about what this is all about, okay?
1: No.
2: You go and sit over there.
1: But I've been practicing for weeks and weeks.

0: sowing one day, and some of the good seed it fell by the wayside.
1: What's a wayside?
0: And the birds of the air came and ate it with glee.
1: I like these bits.
0: And that was the end of that part of the seed.
1: Oh dear. Oh, I missed the dum-de-dum bits. Oh well, a sower went. Oh, I'm not even supposed to be here.
0: A sower.
1: Excuse me.
0: Wait.
1: Oh,
0: one.
1: Well, stop it. We just want to turn. And some of the good seeds sprang up right away.
0: Off my strings.
1: Sorry.
0: Cause it fell on the rocks where the soil weren't deep.
1: Help, I'm a thirsty seed. And it wasn't, not weren't.
0: And when the sun rose, it was scorched by the heat.
1: Oh, yeah, well, I'm not going to stay out here and get scorched by any heat. Besides, I haven't got any sunscreen.

0: rod. 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
1: Till it grew up and choked it, and it vanished from sight. Just like you're going to, Sebastian.
0: Now, King, you're supposed to

0: think the guy who owned it really looked after it very well.
1: Then as spring was sprung, there was corn everywhere.
0: 30, 60, 100, 200, 400, 590,000 times as much was planted and more. Now can we sing it? Next time through. Not this.

0: I feel that it's me. 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I suppose I have got a few weeds here and there that need pulling out.
1: We are the future.
2: We are Vision Kids.
3: Samson and the very long hair.

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0: So they whinged and they moaned, they begged and they phoned, they tricked and they lied, until Delilah sighed. 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
1: "What secret do you hold?"
0: Now Samson knew that something wasn't right, so he thought it best to not be forthright. 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

0: in my hair. 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
1: "Wake up, my dear! 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
0: Now Samson, you see, was just like you and me, for without his long hair, he couldn't kill a flea. And try as he might, he put up a fight. 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Now the moral of the story, as you should all well know, is when the devil tempts you, the answer's always no.

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bothers me, she always wants her way. 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
1: This is Vision Kids.
2: One day, all the animals in the animal kingdom came together to celebrate all that the Lord God had made. There were birds, there were lions, there were zebras and monkeys and every other animal in between. And all the animals joined together to make their respective noises to participate in the biggest dance party the jungle had

0: A few more folding chairs, please.
1: Sure thing, Whit.
2: There's my next project.
3: Where?
2: Nick.
3: You're really here to evangelize Nick?
2: Yes. Why else would I be here?
3: I don't know. I thought you might be auditioning for the play.
2: Oh, I like you, Aubrey. Your heart is in the right place, but you're ignorant.
3: What?
2: No offense. I meant that in an evangelical sense.
3: Right.
2: What you need is guidance. A little nudge to help you unlock the potential you have. You've got to get in there. Take them by the shirt collars and say, here's the way to God.
3: What, are you offering to teach me how to witness?
2: I am. Hold on a minute. Yo, Nick, can I give you a hand with them chairs?
1: Yeah, that'd be great.
2: You believe that God calls us to reach the world for him, don't you?
3: Of course I do.
2: Good. Then I'll help you. If you want to really make a difference, we'll start tomorrow. Think about it. Let me grab these.
1: Yeah, thanks.
3: Somehow I think no matter what I decide, I'm gonna be sorry.
4: /7 and just for us. This is Vision Kids.
3: Seth, I appreciate that you're willing to help me get better at sharing my faith. Because, to be honest, I really want to be good at that.
2: Excellent.
3: But I think this technique of yours is kind of wrong.
2: How can you say that? I've been very successful with it.
3: Well, yeah, but in a way, it's lying.
2: No, it's not.
3: Okay, take Nick, for example. You made him believe that the two of you had all these things in common, but you weren't raised in New York.
2: No.
3: And you don't like sports either. I heard you tell him you play football.
2: So? I was joining his group. It's worked with a lot of people, and they've come to a real commitment to Christ.
3: Well, how can it be real if you're lying?
2: Aubrey, if it's a lie, then it's a small lie. But I'll tell you this. I'll do anything, say anything, be anything to bring these people to God.
3: Well,
2: and besides, this isn't just my technique. It's based on this book. I brought you a copy.
3: All Things to All People by Vernon Quackenbush.
5: All right, you two. You've been slaving away on your schoolwork for hours. You need a break.
2: Yo, Mom, you know it. Aubrey's such a slave driver. How about a pop and some greasy chips?
5: No, none of that, you teaser. I have just the thing. Room temperature elderberry tea and dried orange rinds. The perfect toxin-free snack.
2: Awesome. Aubrey, this stuff can actually aid the digestive system and clean the colon.
5: Oh, my Sethy's such a quick learner.
3: Yeah, thanks, Mrs. Young.
5: You're very welcome, Aubrey, dear. You two enjoy.
2: Thanks, Mom. Cool. There's a perfect example.
3: Your mom?
2: Yes. I'm still the carefree son she wants me to be. I take on her interests, and eventually I'll persuade her to Christ.
3: But she's your mom. Couldn't you just talk to her?
2: There are a lot of different approaches to bringing people to Christ. Most of them can take forever and might not ever work. This approach does the job, and does it now.
3: Look, Seth, I want to be able to witness.
2: This book will help.
3: But I won't lie to anybody.
2: Okay, fair enough. We'll just stick to the book. All you've got to do is share Jesus with them.
3: Well, I know that much.
2: No. I mean the formula Jesus. J, join the target group. E, evaluate their belief structure. S, satisfy spiritual questions. U, unite them with your faith. S, support their decision. It's all in the book.
3: Yeah, that's very clever.
6: Okay, I think I understand why we're at the batting cages. But why did you bring me? Why not just do this by yourself, Aubrey?
3: Well, Liz, according to the book, I need to avoid the idolatry of individualism.
6: What's that?
3: I don't know. But Seth said that the J step might be easier with some help.
6: So why didn't you bring him? He's your teacher, isn't he?
3: He thought that his presence would make it too simple for me. This needs to be my battle.
6: Man! Those move fast. I'm not much of a hitter.
3: You don't have to hit. We're not here to have fun. We're here to be Christians.
6: Do you want us to bless the baseballs?
3: No. But I really want to be able to reach people for God, and since you know sports pretty well, I thought you'd be the best person to help me.

0: Okay, what do you want me to do?
1: Here's what I was thinking. The first principle is to join the person's group. We won't lie or anything. Just talk to Nick about baseball and stuff.
0: Wait, why Nick?
1: Well, because Seth assigned him to me.
0: So Nick is like your homework? That's kind of creepy. All right. After we start talking about baseball, then what?
1: Then maybe we could work our way into talking about God.
0: There's an easy transition.
1: Oh, and one more thing.
0: Don't tell me. I've got to wear a chicken suit.
1: Yep. No. I was thinking we'd need some signals to help us out.
0: Signals?
1: Yeah, the book says that if I run out of things to say, I should do something like clear my throat. And then you can take up the conversation. And then when you run out, you can whistle, and then I'll take over.
0: Sort of like tag team wrestling.
1: Kind of.
0: Then why don't I just smash Nick on the head with the chair? It'll save time.
1: Liz.
0: Fine.
1: Okay, let's go. Do what I do. Hey, Nick. How's your swing?
2: Hey there, Aubrey. Not bad. Haven't been asked to play in the majors yet, though.
1: Could we ask you a question about batting?
2: Sure.
1: Liz?
0: Oh. Questions. Well, if the ball thingy shoots the ball too high, you see, when you're standing in that batter spot, what I'm trying to say is,
1: what she's trying to say is,
2: stop, wait. As interesting as this conversation is, I gotta get back to my batting practice.
1: Okay.
2: See ya.
1: That went well. What are you doing?
0: I'm finding a chair.
1: Why?
0: I'm going to hit you with it.
3: So I guess the J-step didn't go so well.
1: No.
3: That's okay. You're already pretty much a part of his group. Let's move on.
1: All right, to E. Evaluate their belief structure.
3: Right. Find out where your target stands. What are his beliefs? But keep it light.
1: Okay.
4: Do you need me to refill your soda, Aubrey?
1: That'd be great. Say, Nick, do you think it rains on the good and bad alike?
4: What's that?
1: Well, it's sort of a philosophy question. Does it rain on the good and bad alike?
4: Well, I guess that depends on whether they're indoors or not.
5: Huh?
4: Of course, they could still get wet if they're indoors with the window open. Does that answer your question?
1: I forgot what my question was.
3: Why don't we go to S, satisfy spiritual questions? Everybody has questions about the unknown. Answer those questions for your target.
1: Nick!
4: Yo! Aubrey, every time I turn around lately, you're there. How's it going?
1: Great. I see you just came out of the pet store. Is that a new little friend you've gotten there?
4: Sure is. It's a barking tree frog. Ain't he cute?
1: Yes. Which raises the question. What if your new pet was to die? Do you know where he'd go?
4: What are you talking about? I just got him.
1: Do you know where you'd go?
4: If my pet died? Probably to the toilet to flush him.
1: But, wouldn't you want to make sure you both ended up in a happy place?
4: You calling the toilet a happy place? That's just flat out sick, Aubrey.
3: You, for unite them with your group. Help your target see how much they have in common with you and your values. Give them literature or other information. You might want to take Liz with you. Maybe that'll help.
4: Hey, Aubrey. You here to work?
1: Actually, we've got something for you.
4: Oh, yeah? What's that?
0: It's a book.
4: What's it about?
1: It's called Meet Him on the Rooftops. It's a story about Christians.
4: Hey, I heard a story like that on the news. See, these Christians thought that Jesus was coming back like about 2 months ago. Only for some reason, they thought it was going to happen on the roof of a burger barn.
1: No, but this book...
4: No, wait. This is the best part. They're on top of this burger barn, see? and they're all dressed up like Super Whopper burgers. Isn't that the nuttiest thing you've ever heard?
0: Maybe we ought to go now.
1: Yeah.
4: No, wait! One of them was a salad!
5: I'll be truthful, Aubrey. Your witnessing attempts haven't been going very well so far.
0: Not going so well? They've been an absolute disaster! Nick thinks I ought to be wearing a bun with special sauce.
1: Look, I'm hoping that being here while he and his friends play football today will be a solid show of S. Support.
5: Good thinking. You're part of his group, cheering him to victory.
1: Cheering is a great idea. What do you say, Liz?
0: Maybe I'll sit this one out.
1: Well, I'll try it anyway. They haven't started yet, but I'll let Nick know we're here for him. Yeah, Nick, you can do it. Nick, he's our man. If he can't do it, no one can.
5: He's looking this way. I think it's working.
1: Woo, yeah, Nick.
5: He's coming over.
1: Come on, Liz, help me out.
0: Not a chance.
1: You go, Nick. You're the man.
4: Will you girls cut it out?
0: What do you mean? I didn't say anything.
4: Do you hate me or something?
1: We're just trying to cheer you on.
4: It's a scrimmage game, for crying out loud. These guys will laugh me off the field if I got a bunch of little girls cheering for me.
0: Little girls?
4: Can't you just leave?
0: Gladly. Thanks for inviting me, guys.
1: You really want me to go?
4: Please. Or at least be quiet. Hey, Seth, if you're not doing anything, we could use another guy.
5: Sure! Thanks, man!
4: Great. I'll tell the others.
1: Now I blew it.
5: I'll pick up the ball, so to speak. I'll get the job done.
1: Wait, Seth? You don't know how to play football.
5: I did some study on the game last night for such a contingency.
1: Yeah, great.
5: Watch and learn.
6: Vision Kids!
4: Okay, huddle up. Let's go with something simple. I'll start out showing pass, but I'll hand it off to Seth.
7: Okay.
4: You bust right through the middle.
5: Bust through the middle. Got it. Hey, after the game, maybe we could talk about...
4: Not now, Seth. We're in a huddle. Oh, and watch out for that big guy.
5: Which big guy?
4: Moose. The big guy. Right there in the backfield.
5: That's a human?
4: And be careful. He clips. That's how Frank got his leg broke. Okay, go on three.
7: Break.
5: Break? Wait!
4: What?
5: Maybe we could pray?
4: Before we play football? Oh, Seth, you're a riot. Let's go. Set! Hut, hut! Blue, three! Hut! Go for it, Seth! Don't just stand there! Run!
5: Mama!
8: So, things didn't go quite as planned,
1: eh? Huh, worse. Nothing worked at all. Even Seth ended up way in over his head. At least, I think that was his head.
8: Now, Aubrey, don't let a few mistakes discourage you. I'm proud of you for trying to share your faith.
1: You don't understand, Mr. Whitaker. I really want to be able to share Jesus with someone, but I always say the wrong things. I couldn't even make Seth's book work for me.
8: Well, telling people about God's love is never simple. It's certainly not as easy as three short steps to salvation.
1: Five. The book said five.
8: Oh, yeah, right. Or five. I don't want to put down Seth's motives or methods, but, you know, people aren't case studies. They're souls in need of God's love, just like we are. There's really no effective get-them-saved-quick scheme. I think we need to be ready to share our faith and ready to give someone an answer. But it's really more a matter of the right heart than the right technique. I think people will always see that you have the right heart, Aubrey.
1: But then what? What should I do? What do I say?
8: Well, let me ask you a question. The night that you invited Jesus into your life, you were with your dad, right?
1: Uh-huh.
8: What did he say that convinced you?
1: Well, he didn't say anything, really.
8: No?
1: I guess I just saw it in him. It's hard to explain. My dad was himself. My dad.
8: Yeah, that's probably the best way to be when you're talking about the things you hold dear.
1: You mean be yourself? Or explaining things in a way that somebody else might get it?
8: Both. Show people Jesus for who he is and how he connects with who we are.
1: Hi, Nick.
4: Oh, great. Look, I'm sorry I got angry with you guys.
1: No, it's okay.
4: I mean, for a while there, I wasn't sure what was going on. It was like you girls were stalking me.
1: It was nothing like that.
4: Yeah, I was thinking about it.
1: Just let me explain.
4: No need. I got it figured out now.
1: You do?
4: Sure. I'm an attractive sort of guy. One of you has a crush on me.
1: Oh, no.
4: Hey, I'm just a little too old for you is all.
1: Stop, really.
4: I don't mean to hurt your feelings.
1: It's got nothing to do with that.
4: It's okay. We don't need to say anymore.
1: I wanted to talk to you about God.
4: You don't have to say that now.
1: Stop! I just wanted to tell you about how much I love God. I love God, and He loves you too. That's all.
4: That's really what you wanted to talk about?
1: Yes!
4: You sure?
1: Yes. Look, I care about you.
4: That's really nice.
1: Do you want to talk more about this?
4: No. But it was nice of you. Thanks.
1: Yeah, sure.
7: Oh, hi, Nick.
4: Hey, Whit. I'll get to work on cleaning up that freezer, unless you need me for something else.
7: Oh, no, not at all. Yeah, I hear a freezer calling your name.
4: Yeah, me too. I ought to learn to never get on a first-name basis.
7: All clear out here?
1: Yeah, I'm just not getting this.
7: Now, Aubrey, Nick may not have reacted the way you wanted him to, but that's life. You can't expect that every person you talk to will always make a huge leap of faith. Sometimes it's just a small step. But if God can use the rocks to praise His name, He can use your words to move someone's heart just a little closer.
1: Yeah, I guess.
9: Hello, dear. Come right in.
1: Hi, Mrs. Young. How's Seth?
9: I think he's sprained.
1: Oh, his ankle?
9: No, his body.
1: Oh. Well, the other guys were pretty big.
9: I told him it's probably an imbalance of his centers.
1: Oh.
9: Do you know about energy centers, dear?
1: Well, not really.
9: Oh, wait till you hear. It's so exciting. It's based on chakras. Have you heard of them? It's really an old Sanskrit word meaning wheel. You're not buying any of this, are you?
1: Well...
9: It's the flaky thing, isn't it? I've been told I come off flaky. I make people uncomfortable, and that's why they never listen.
1: No, I think you're nice.
9: You do? Oh, I like you too, Aubrey. From the first day I met you and your trout.
1: Thanks.
9: So what's the turnoff, then?
1: Well, to be honest, I'm a Christian.
9: You are? What's it like being a Christian?
1: Well, it's, wait. Haven't you ever talked with Seth about this?
9: Oh, are you kidding? Seth is far too happy-go-lucky for anything spiritual. If you ask me, he needs to come down to earth a little more. But he won't talk to me about anything. Well, never mind him. Tell me things.
1: Things?
9: Yes. Why do you believe? Why do you even need a God?
1: Well, because I really don't know what I'm doing in life. You know, I need somebody who'll let me know when I'm messing up, and who'll point me in the right direction.
9: Hmm.
1: And sometimes I just need a friend who knows me and loves me.
9: God knows you?
1: Better than anyone, actually. In a way, He's my best friend.
9: Now that's difficult to imagine.
1: I know. And I struggled with it too for a long time.

0: Seffy, you've got a visitor. Aubrey's here.
1: Oh.
0: Oh, now you're not feeling all that bad. I'll go get you some herbal tea. You talk to Aubrey. She's given me some food for thought. Thank you, sweetie.
2: Sure.
0: Come on, Seffy, be polite.
2: You okay? Hey, you said you were prepared.
1: I was prepared. But let's just say that no amount of study can prepare you for being crushed beneath the hoof of a creature called Moose.
2: Yeah. You're pretty bad.
1: Thanks. There's always a next time. I'm not finished with this project yet.
2: Nick isn't a project, Seth. And I don't think you're gonna get very far right now.
1: We'll see.
2: Yeah. Hey, you look miserable.
1: Ha. Oh, I long for miserable. Oh, I put miserable in a heart-shaped frame on my dresser.
2: Oh, sorry, I'll let you rest. You ought to talk to your mom about your faith. I think she'd like that.
1: I'll know when she's ready.
2: You may be surprised. People can start turning in the right direction at any time. Seth?
1: Uh-huh.
2: Try being yourself.
3: Have you ever heard of the Great Commission? That's when Jesus said in Matthew chapter 28, "Go therefore and make disciples of all the nations." He wanted the whole world to know how much God loves them. There are many ways to tell others about God, and one of the best ways is to show how God has changed your life and how He continues to work through you. 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Our sound designer was Bob Luttrell. And our producers were Marshall Younger and Bob Hoos. 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